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I was actually there. I was in the media room. 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

Justin Bieber right here on B93.7. I'm QL hanging out with you. Thanks to everybody who came to Musical Maine this past year. We'll be back next year in Spartanburg.

Yo, for anybody dreaming anything, don't dream it anymore. Sometimes you just gotta be it. All right? Put your best foot ahead of you and keep going. It's the QL show right here on B93.3.

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0: Vivian, what's what I feel it deserve?
1: 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I'm QL hanging out with you. It's a winner week. What can you win? I'll tell you coming up at the top of the hour. Okay, right now, Rose, Bruno Mars, enjoy this. Some of your favorites coming up right here on B93.7.

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To the QL show, it's B93.7. Appreciate you for vibing with me. Shout out to Haley Williams. She's coming to Charlotte at the True Lion Amphitheater September the 8th. You want to be in the building? I mean, I know it's right around the corner. Listen to Hawk and Tom in the morning for your chance to win. Good luck to you.

0: 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I'm Elise Riley, and each week on Wet Nose Wednesday, I will feature a new dog or cat looking for its forever home. 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

What's up? It's Brew getting in for your Monday. This feels like a very ease into the week kind of day. If I can play you a song to help out with that, give you a shout out, do anything, let me know. At Brew on the radio. 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At BRU on the radio. 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

0: Hey, thanks so much for hanging out today with me, Brew. What's up?
1: CJ wants to hear a shout out from you.
0: CJ? All right, what about you?
1: CJ and Maya.
0: I think you just shout outed yourself.

had those moments? What is something you've said that you're like, I immediately wish I could like rewind it and wish I never said that? Over the weekend, I said, hey, I don't think we've met yet to a person I've met four times. The cringe is unreal today. What about you at The Brew Show? We're sharing yours next on the show.

0: question he's been dying to ask you. I'm just asking with Brew.
1: Oh, what's going on, Jada? We're talking on the show right now. What's the thing you said you wish you could have took back immediately after saying it?
2: I met one of my good friend's new boyfriends, and as we were like talking, hanging out, I like blurted out like, "Oh, this is the one."
1: It's like, and I'm welcome.
2: Immediately, oh my gosh, my friend was like, "Yes, he's the only one."
1: Yeah, wait, who was that guy in our apartment 2 days ago? That wasn't him, no. Take it back. Yeah. Rewind.
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What was something you said you immediately wished you could have taken back? 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

0: What's going on today, Bridget? It's Brew. What did you say that you immediately wish you could have taken back?
1: Oh, God, I was on a date with this guy, and he just made me laugh, and I was like, oh, my God, you remind me of my ex.
0: Oof. No coming back. That's it. And check, please.
1: Yes, exactly. And I was just like, aww. I'm so sorry. It's because he made me laugh. Yeah. It was a joke.
0: When he was leaving, he even paid for the bill like my ex. Oh, I miss him so much.

0: get robbed. No diggity, no doubt. Yeah. Blackstreet Productions. We out. Ride. We out.
1: Yeah, if we need to turn this Monday around for you, I got just the thing coming up. All the feels, the good news from around the world, from your life. We want to shout all out, all the good things out. Let me know your good news at The Brew Show, and we'll share it next for all the feels.

0: feel-good story you didn't know you needed. Aww. Here's all the feels.
1: Yeah, what's up, Avery? All right, hit me with your good news.
2: Hey, so I have been asking for a little bonus at work for a couple weeks now, and they finally just approved it. And it means I'm going to get to take this vacation I've been dreaming about for literally

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1: Yes. Oh my gosh, that's amazing. Come on, where's the dream spot too? I gotta know. I wanna paint the picture.
0: Yeah. So I've actually never been out of the country, so I'm gonna go to Italy.
1: Oh my goodness. Summertime, Aperol spritz in hand, a raise in the bank. This is amazing. I'm living vicariously through you right now so hard. This is amazing. I love that.
0: I'll call you and let you know how it is.
1: Oh, who else needs a vacation? All right, let me hit you with today's quote. The older you get, the more you realize peace isn't boring. It's the goal.
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0: Monday's countdown is next. Yeah, Bruce Beats with two of the biggest tours of the summer, Ariana Grande, Bruno Mars. Also, the longest running number one song in country makes its debut in the countdown. It's all coming up next for Bruce Beats. Hang on.
1: Gotta get that. Gotta get that. Gotta get that.

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Play that beat. Woo! It's Brew's Beats, number four.

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1: What's your, like, pitch to those that are thinking about hopping on the bandwagon?
0: You might love my music. 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

0: One date, one story. One big decision. Brew has the juicy details. The good, the bad, and the... Are they serious? With Love 'Em or List 'Em.
1: Kelly, what's going on today?
2: Oh, Brew. So, I know everyone has... Well, most people have celebrity crushes, right? Yeah. But my boyfriend follows one influencer. Just one. Like, it's his full-time job.
1: Oh.
2: Like, he likes every photo. He comments with fire emojis on everything. He knows where she's vacationing before I do.
1: Oh,
2: and I'm like a fan too. So I'm like, what the? So last week he says, you know, if she ever DM'd me, I'm sure you'd understand.
1: What?
2: I'm sorry, would I?
1: What?
2: Would I though? But anyway, I just want to know, do you think this is a harmless fantasy or just wildly disrespectful?
1: Oh,
2: should I love him
1: goodness.
2: Or list him?
1: Wow. Wow. That is a handful to look at right now. This guy is in the DMs. I mean, celebrity crush normal. Following influencers, okay, yeah, fine. Even if you're occasionally liking pictures, most people don't like that. I know my fiance would be pissed if I did that. Every photo, tracking vacations, this is like no longer casually crushing. He's like campaigning for this girl
2: this
1: to like him.
2: Next level.
1: Yeah.
2: Absolutely.
1: Oh, my gosh.
2: Yes, and it's absurd.
1: I know where I stand
2: on
1: this.
2: I don't even think he understands how ridiculous he looks, you know?
1: Yeah, and that's the other thing, too. He's making you look bad. If your friends see him or something, commenting publicly.
2: Come on. Girl, I was real comfortable.
1: Oh, God. You know, I know where I stand
2: like
1: on this
2: my
1: one.
2: Girlfriend.
1: Exactly. Let's get some more feedback from our listeners, though. I have a feeling where this one's going to go, but we'll let you know tomorrow if you should love them or list them, okay?
2: Thank you.
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1: This is something I think you see on the movies, TV shows, and it will freak you out sometimes, but you will see someone running from an animal or running from somebody, and they get overcome and overtaken.
2: Yeah, well.
1: I just read a story that says most of the stuff they show outrunning you, that humans could actually outrun that thing if they needed to.
2: Okay.
1: For example, I'm just going to start with an easy one, hot lava. You see people in a movie, and the lava is coming towards them.
2: Yeah, run, run.
1: Run, the lava's coming. But the truth is, the fastest known lava flow is about 6 miles an hour, which is not slow, but you could outrun that.
2: Probably, yeah.
1: Most of us could, at least for a long enough time, to get away.
2: For a little while.
3: Yeah. They'll be like, I give up.
1: Yeah. That's a bad way to die. I would keep running as long as I could for that one.
2: But I think of you when I think of something like that. Because, I mean, you were winded when you walk up the steps. And so, like,
1: that's not fair.
2: What?
1: I had big, heavy bags in each arm.
4: That's issues
1: right
4: there.
1: I agree, but that's one of the reasons I get winded.
2: You need a backpack like my kid going to school.
4: Take the elevator, man. Yeah. Mm-hmm. Get you a cart.
1: I don't want to take the elevator. That's when I really give it up.
5: He's trying to get his cardio in, but that's also, it's smart because you eat all day long and then your bags weigh less. See? I see what you're doing.
2: All right. I'll go ahead and say that you could outrun lava. Next.
1: I think I could outrun lava for a little bit anyway.
2: All right.
1: Now, this article says every animal on Earth, but they're cheating.
2: Oh,
1: because literally the cheetah would outrun you.
2: Absolutely.
1: But here's what they say about it that's interesting, is most animals can sprint for a while, but not run for a long time. So if you could get away from that initial sprint, you could outlast a lot of animals.
5: I think they have more faith in me than they should.
1: They
2: do. Yes.
1: Anything in Africa could probably catch me.
2: Well, bears, they say, are much quicker than you think.
1: For a short distance.
2: And crocodiles or alligators, you see people getting chased by those.
1: Short distance again.
2: But still,
1: you got to just make that one burst. And you're home free.
4: I'm only good for a short distance.
1: That's true.
4: I ran a 5K and started to call an Uber to pick me up and take me to the finish line.
1: All right, now what's interesting, this animal freaks me out. It's called a loris. It looks like a little monkey sits in the tree, and it's got them big round eyes. It looks cute. Turns out they're nasty creatures. They're mean, and they can bite you, and if they want, they can give you poison.

0: not venom, poison. When they get really mad at something, they will lick their armpit poison glands and then it bite you, and it gives the dose of poison in that bite, which then is a flesh-eating variety. So some lorises have half-melted faces because they got bit by another loris.
1: I just know that I'm going to die petting something I shouldn't, because I just looked this thing up and, yeah. Oh, man, it's cute.
0: It's cute looking.
2: Well, and that sounds like a Dr. Seuss animal or something.
0: Well, the name sounds like it.
2: Yeah, you're never going to see a loris, I don't think, here.
0: No, maybe it might get out of a zoo.
2: But honestly, wouldn't it be good to have that where you can just lick your armpit and bite somebody? And just when you're upset with them?
3: No, because there'd be lots of people dropped around me.
2: Can you lick your armpit? I mean, I know you can't lick your elbow. But
0: wouldn't that suck if you could do it, but you can't reach, so it doesn't work?
2: I can lick my armpit. Can
0: okay.
2: you lick yours?
0: I have not tried.
3: Okay. Yeah. Hey, go ahead, Tom, try and nibble on that little thing hanging.
2: Lick my armpit, Tom. See if you can lick mine.
0: I'm gonna pass. But if I could give you poison right now, I would. Here's the thing.
2: You're so mean.
0: The loris can only run 1.1 miles per hour, so it wouldn't be able to catch you to give you that dose of poison.
2: But that's useless in the news, because we'll never see one or be around one.
0: Okay, we had a big debate over spiders. Depending on the breed of spider, it ranges from 1.2 miles an hour to maybe 3 or 4 miles an hour. And then the final exception being those things you see, those camel spiders that aren't truly spiders in Iraq and stuff. But they say that spiders don't go that fast. You could outrun them. The problem is the short distance they got you, man. That 0 to 5 feet is where they get you.
2: But honestly, I've never seen any movie where a guy's outrun a spider.
3: Arachnophobia.
2: Okay.
1: And I will say, even if the spider can't hurt me, I have run smack into stuff before running away from a spider. So whether their bite gets me or not, it's still dangerous.
2: Not only that, it's like, and spiders are going to, they're going to bite you when you're sleeping. They're sneaking up on you, and they're biting you then. You're not trying to run away from a spider.
0: That's not true. I saw arachnophobia.
1: Okay.
0: All right, here's one. They examined every species. They said a toxic relationship.
2: Okay, it's hard to run away from that.
0: No, they're saying you could outrun most of those people.
3: Oh. Yeah, but watch out if you make the other one mad. There's also poison involved.
2: Yes, that's true.
1: You'd be worried when your ex starts licking their armpit.
0: They also included the police. They said you should never run from the police because we live in a nation of laws. But if you did, a lot of police officers are very out of shape. They're carrying heavy equipment, so a healthy person could potentially outrun them.
2: Wow.
0: Predators?
2: Okay, well, we'll get you sooner or later.
0: Not necessarily. You can wait out your creditors sometimes if the amount you owe is small enough that it's not worth suing you.
2: Now, this is a kind of Animal Planet I would like to watch, where the guy's narrating is like, the creditor is coming to his door right now.
3: He's in his natural habitat.
1: Crikey.
2: Yeah.
3: What about the guys at the kiosks in the mall?
0: They say you can't outrun those.
2: I know. You don't put lotion on your hands, though, don't you, sometimes?
3: Well, they put it on one hand, so you got one soft hand and one dry, cracked hand.
2: And he's like, do the other one. No, you have to buy the lotion for that.
3: $40.
0: Y'all are crazy, man. I never let him get close enough to lotion me up.
2: Well, you should. It's an enjoyable experience.
3: We're nice people, Tom.
0: And you know what else? If I did, I would walk back on the other side and get my other hand lotioned by another person.
3: It's only one guy at the kiosk. They're not that
0: big. That's not good.
3: He can see you walking around to the other side.
0: I'll outrun him then.
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1: If you're trying to do any online dating right now, there's something you need to be very careful of in your profile.
2: Oh, religion.
1: It's not religion, Cato. It's something more sensitive than that.
2: Oh, politics.
1: It's even more sensitive than politics.
3: Your stance on animals?
1: You're in the ballpark, but not really, no. It's not something super important.
4: Why don't you just tell us and don't let us guess?
1: I was trying to. It's whether or not you use an Android phone or an iPhone. One out of four people with iPhones admit they look down on Android users and would never date one.
2: See, y'all stuck up.
1: Now, yeah. Hold on. We haven't got to the Android people.
2: Android people are not as stuck up as iPhone people.
1: See how whether they would date someone who had Apple or not.
4: Just to let you know, Tori and Tom are iPhones. Cato and I are Android.
1: Right.
2: And yeah. I wouldn't. You're right. I wouldn't date either one of them.
1: Now, Hawk, you've said that you wanted to defect from Android for quite some time.
4: I thought I did. I'm still questioning that. Here's what happened is I got like the Gateway cell phone. It was like we were advertising for a cell phone company or something. They gave us these Androids.
1: Yeah.
4: And over time, Tom migrated over to Apple.
1: Right.
4: And I did not. I just kept my Android, and I have got the Android down now. I kind of know where to go,
1: yes.
4: How to figure it out. My kids, I bought them Apple iPhones, and I now have to, like, navigate them sometimes, and I'm like, what am I doing? It takes me an hour just to look up stuff on their Apple iPhone.
2: I need a back button.
4: Yes.
2: iPhone does not offer a back button.
4: Where is
2: it? I like the features Android offers over iPhone. So I've always had Android. I've tried to use iPhones. It drove me crazy because I couldn't figure it out. And I'm just like, I'm done.
3: Every app has a back button. But I did try to switch to Samsung years ago. And I hated it. And I went running back to iPhone.
4: Yeah.
3: I tried.
1: I love my. I had a Note. I had the Samsung Note. Loved it. But it's almost useless, Hawk, to do what you're doing.
4: What do you mean?
1: Having a mixed household.
4: I know.
1: Everyone else in my family except my son was on Apple.
4: Mm-hmm.
1: And it just got to be more of a headache than it was worth because they don't share well with texting.
4: The pictures are fuzzy and the video's fuzzy. And all my family makes fun of me.
1: Well, I will say, Android and Apple have different features about them. And the main feature was the Apple. Apple's a little slower to adopt things, but they make sure it works once they do. Android is more out there on the cutting edge. They're going to give you more control of your phone.
4: Yeah.
1: You take more risk also. It's easier for people who don't know what they're doing to mess those up too. For the masses, the iPhone solves the problem. It just works. For the people who like to mess around with the details of their phone, the Android gives them more opportunity. Mm. That's not you though, Cato. I don't think you dig into it much. You're just used to what you're used to.
2: I like the widgets that the Android offers.
1: They have those on Apple now too.
2: Do they? What's about time y'all caught up.
1: That's why Apple does it. Apple waits until it works flawlessly so that people don't deal with that.
4: Now, I love my iPad, which works similar to the iPhone.
1: Almost identically.
4: Yes, but I can work my iPad, but I can't work my kids' iPhones.
1: That's weird.
4: I know. I don't get it.
1: Okay.
3: So you have an Apple, like an iPad, and a Samsung phone?
4: That ain't the only thing I got. It's Apple. I got Apple iPods, too. I'm still rocking it. Old school, y'all.
1: You mean in your ears?

0: What? No.
1: Oh, not AirPods.
0: Not those. Like the iPod.
1: Oh.
0: That you go to iTunes and you download your music on the iPod.
1: I've got one, but it quit charging, and I'm mad because I had a lot of songs on that. But yeah. I used to listen to my iPod when I'd go out of town.
0: The only thing you can do is get them refurbished now on eBay.
2: Y'all remember the days of the Zune? That giant brick thing.
0: Yeah.
2: I used to run with that thing, and I'd end up with a bruise on my arm from where it would flop.
0: My mom and dad had the Sony Walkman.
2: Oh, yes, Walkman.
3: Okay, yeah, y'all are old. We get it.
0: You would put it on your, they would put on their side like a big fanny pack, and it was huge.
2: And the CD one, you'd walk in it, you'd hit something, skip. And it would skip.
3: Well, they say 42% of iPhone users have to use a separate messaging program like WhatsApp to accommodate their pathetic Android-using friends. That was their quote. And 1 out of 5 iPhone users admit they've excluded someone from group chat because that person was on Android and it would have screwed up the videos and pictures for everyone in the group chat. So they've done a good job of turning us against one another.
1: Those jerk friends.
0: Have you ever been in a group of iPhones and like you are the only Android and you just don't say anything because you're like, you know, they're going to dogpile you?
1: I don't know about that.
0: I don't say anything.
2: That green bubble comes through, and suddenly everybody's like, peasant.
0: Yeah.
1: I don't even know what phones my friends. I only know like my friends where I crashed on because I used their charger because they were Android.
0: Well, very important to be like charger compatible.
1: Yeah.
0: When you find a date or something.
1: But I got a group text of 19 people that we text back and forth. I don't know which one's Apple, which one's Android. They've never said anything to me.
3: That's because you're Android.
1: They've never looked down on me for it.
3: Well, so, the Apple people can tell because you got a different color bubble and all your texts and your videos come through wrong.
1: I'm special.
3: That's a bad kind of special.
0: I know. It's
1: not
0: like that's why they try to separate people's, because Android people don't have that. They don't. We want to embrace everybody, whatever they've got. Yep. We don't see a little bubble that says, "Hey, I got an iPhone."
3: Well, it's not just that. It also connects even whenever all the other crap doesn't work. Apple connects with each other, whether you're on all that stuff or not. So here's the thing, Hawk. I know that you've talked about possibly switching.
0: I'm thinking about it because the whole family's got
3: 1 out of 3 Android users have thought about switching to iPhone just to stop the peer pressure. Bless their hearts.
0: When your kids are making fun of you. That's bad. Yeah.
1: Send them to their room. You're the dad.
3: Hawk, let us know when you want to come on over.
0: For making fun of my Android.
3: Let us know when you want to come on over.
0: No cell phone for you. Give me those Apple cell phones.
3: We can all make fun of Kato together.
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0: It's Torch Tuesday here on the Hawk and Tom Show. Glad you're hanging out with us. 5:57 now. Got some sunny skies heading our way today in a high of 96.
1: Ever feel like that the bad guys are winning and that the good guys are constantly being harassed or put in jail for stuff that they shouldn't be?
2: Yes, yes.
1: Do you always feel like that if you went out and committed any of the crimes you see on TV every night, that you would spend the rest of your life behind bars? Mm-hmm. But meanwhile, they're like, he was released today on his own recognizance for his 14th violent crime this year. And you're like, wow, I would think I would go to jail forever for that.
2: And it's you see, even like the NFL football players, look how many times they've been arrested for domestic abuse. They run back on the field.
1: Well, they're getting to where they're blaming the person who is the victim in many cases. This is crazy. This was fortunately not in the United States. This was in Taiwan. But a man had a vacuum cleaner that had a robot vacuum on it, and it had a camera so that he could see what was in the house or the apartment.
0: Well, now, that's fun. It's going underneath the couch. You never get a chance to eye what's underneath the couch. See those big old dust bunnies down there? It's got a camera on it.
2: Sit down with a bucket of popcorn to watch TV.
0: Yeah.
2: Just watch the Roomba.
0: Let's see what it does.
1: Fortunately for him, his camera caught his wife with another man.
2: Oh, no. Oh,
1: he was able to see them embracing, walking around the house, and sitting on the sofa together. So he sued them. $15,000 apiece. He says that it was wrong for them to do that. And a lot of states here in the United States also have, I think it's called depriving the spouse of their love and affection or something to that degree. So he sued and got $15,000 from each of them. Here's where it gets really whack. They sued him back, saying that the chief was filmed without her permission. So she won that case.
2: Wow.
1: He was fined $5,000 and had to go to jail for 5 months.
2: Oh.
1: So they ended up, in the long run, they paid him $25 instead of $30. And he ended up in jail for 5 months.
2: The laws are different in different countries,
1: right?
2: But I don't think that you should be able to sue for invasion of privacy when it's a camera in your own home and it's your husband.
1: Especially if you had any idea that it was there at all.
0: Well, and it's your own home. That is, I didn't even think about that. It's like his house.
2: Yeah, his house. He just wanted to see what was being vacuumed today.
0: Yeah.
2: And she happened to get in the picture.
3: I'm kind of confused because does it work all the time or is it just when the Roomba is running? Because surely she knew that it had a camera. And it's like all over the house
1: people
3: while she's
1: forget
3: doing
1: about that kind of stuff, man. I forget that we have cameras in our house. My wife put one up in the kitchen and in the living room. And I'll walk around and all of a sudden I hear this noise. And I look up and there's this camera tracking me. But I can't count the number of things I've said in front of that camera that I'm like, oh, God, I hope no one ever sees this.
3: But that's kind of my point is that you hear it and you're like, oh, right, camera. How would she not hear? My Roomba, you can hear from next door. So.
1: Yeah. She may not have known that feature was on it, or who knows? I mean,
3: such
1: that's just
3: an odd story.
1: Or you might just think it's on there, but we haven't even set it up yet.
0: And I don't know the rules as far as divorce, though, like in Taiwan, but I'm like, you split up assets and stuff like that.
2: Mm-hmm.
0: Like, this sounds very petty.
3: See, and that's, I don't think I'd sue. I'd just be like, so this happened. I have proof.
0: Yeah.
3: I'm going to take what's mine. You take what's yours.
0: Yeah.
3: Let's just go our separate ways.
0: I want to keep the vacuum cleaner, though. He's my friend.
3: I'm keeping Ronald.
0: He caught you in the act.
1: Yeah. Well, keep in mind that we are putting more and more cameras and audio listening devices in our homes every day, and this is going to only get worse.
3: Even kids' toys. Michael has some where it'll say, you may record after, and there have been times where John and I are talking, and I will hear our conversation on his toy, and I'm like, that is an incriminating toy. You bought him that.
2: I'd be taking the batteries out.
3: I know. That's a good idea. Yeah.
1: No, and you got baby monitors?
2: Yeah.
1: I mean, we used to listen to them. Our neighbors cry all the time.
0: Well, don't listen to your teenagers.
2: you don't want to know what they're talking about.
0: There's an age limit, you know. You need to take those baby monitors out of their room.
2: I don't want to hear mama either.
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1: B93.7, good morning. It's the Hawk and Tom Show. Sunny and hot again today. Hot again tomorrow. I don't know how hot we can get, but it's getting hot. We're up in the mid-90s, high 90s. Yeah. When's it going to stop?
2: It's not. I saw even like 97, and then we get to the 80s next week.
1: Well, I can't wait. My air conditioner is pretty much good to about 90, yeah. And then it starts going, all right, we're going to go up a degree every degree it goes up outside.
2: Next week you'll be fine then.
1: Yeah, well, this week I'm going to be like 85 in my house.
2: Okay. Here's Teddy Swims at B93.7.

0: drop dead.
1: B93.7, good morning. It's the Hawk and Tom Show. Looks like sunny skies today. Look like a hot one, though. A high of 95. Tomorrow up to 97. And right now it is 614.
2: Okay, what do you do when you get stuck in a bad group text chat? What do you do? Odds are you're in a bunch of group text chats on your phone, and the odds are even better that you wish you weren't in at least a few of them, they say.
1: I don't have this problem, because I just get out of the ones I don't want to be in.
3: I just put the notifications on silent.
1: Mm-hmm.
2: Okay.
1: That's the easiest thing to do.
3: Yeah.
2: So, new survey asks people, when you're in a group chat you don't want to be in, what do you usually do? 37% of people say they'll mute the chat but stay a part of it.
4: I wish there were a way, like once you mute it, it would give you an option to say, do you want to offload it from your messages? So then that way it doesn't show them that you're not, you know what I mean? Like they think you're still a part of it, but you're not really a part of it, and it doesn't notify you.
3: Well, I want to be a part of it. I mean, I was on a group chat of 19 people one time,
2: all
3: friends.
2: Wow.
3: But then they started talking amongst each other, and it's fluff, and I just mute it, but I'll scan it later to see if there's anything important I need to know.
1: Yeah, we got that in our neighborhood. There's like a happy birthday group.
2: Yeah.
1: And there's enough of them in there that just about every day is someone's birthday.
3: I would leave the group.
1: Well, I just put it on the mute the notifications, and every now and then I'll just write happy birthday and send it and let them figure out if that's actually someone's birthday or not.
2: Okay, 24% of people leave without saying why they left the group chat. 13% leave, but give an excuse. Hey, I'm busy right now. I'm taking the kids to school. I'm sitting in car line.
1: That was a bad one.
2: I know. I'm grocery shopping. 16% just suck it up and deal with it and stay through the painful group chat.
3: Well, yeah, because sometimes there's something that you want to know. Like, hey, we're going to get together Saturday, but then there's all this fluff, like I said, in the middle. And then I'll talk to friends in the group. I'm like, hey, are you going Saturday? They're like, well, I don't know what you're talking about.
2: Yeah.
3: And I'm like, well, it was in the group text. Yeah, I don't read those.
2: Well, here's the common complaints we have about group chats. Phone buzz is nonstop. Your phone buzzes 50 times in 1 minute just because two people are arguing about where to eat.
3: Or Tom's texting.
2: Yeah, he's a man. He can text fast.
3: If I hear it go off like bam, bam, bam, bam, I'm like, oh, it must be Tom.
1: Thank you.
2: All right.
3: You're welcome.
2: You're gifted there. Waking up to 400 messages is another complaint people have. You wake up and you see all these unread messages about some random meme that they sent overnight. And now you got to go through all of them.
3: You know, that's what gets me is people know what time I get up. Family, friends. And for some reason, at 11 o'clock, they want to send a text to me.
2: Yeah.
3: And I'm like, that is not funny.
1: But I turn all my notifications off late at night.
3: I don't.
1: Why don't you just set it for like 10 p.m. to 5 a.m.?
3: In case there's an emergency. I mean, if somebody needs to call me, I'll answer.
1: Who really needs you?
3: My mom could be calling, so I'm here for my mom.
4: But you can put her down as a favorite,
1: that's
4: and then
1: true. And
4: her
1: then she
4: call
1: gets
4: would
1: through,
4: still come
1: but
4: through.
1: Ours don't.
3: Sounds like too much work.
1: Okay. It's just him.
2: The false alarm. You think someone important is calling you or messaging you, but it's just another useless reaction to a photo that you don't think is funny. That's a complaint people have. The endless three dots. You stare at the bouncing three dots for 5 straight minutes, waiting for something good, and then all of a sudden someone just put K.
3: You know, my text app just changed. They got rid of the one I had, so now it's Google app for texting, and I had to turn that off. I do not want my friends to know when I've read their message and that I may or may not be texting back.
2: All right.
1: Wow. I can see how people get frustrated with that.
3: Why?
1: Because, like, you're all secretive and stuff.
3: I just don't, you know, sometimes I read a text and I don't need to let them know I've read it because it might be tomorrow before I respond.
2: I'm guessing you draw a lot of boundaries with your friends, don't you?
3: I have good friends.
2: Okay. Well, to put up with your boundaries.
4: I'm with you, Cato. I don't like all that stuff on mine either.
3: You don't need to know when I read it.
2: I'm not attacking you. I'm just calling you
3: it's
2: out.
3: Okay. But
1: I was
3: they
1: kind
3: didn't
1: of
3: know
1: attacking
3: that
1: you.
3: Now that I'm... Yeah, read their text and then respond a day later.
2: All right. Talking over each other. 3 different conversations happening at the same time makes it impossible to follow what's going on in the conversations. So you kind of mentioned that.
3: Well, it's when somebody texts several things and you respond, as you're responding to the first one, they already sent 2 other questions.
2: Okay. And here's another one they say, a complaint you have in a group chat. Forced enthusiasm. You have to pretend you care about, what someone's talking about or what the conversation's about and say something.
1: That's just like any conversation.
3: Yeah.
2: Oh, forced enthusiasm?
1: Yeah, you gotta act like you give a crap.
3: Okay. Yeah, keep going, Hawk.
1: You're like, all right, we're not talking about me, so I'm not that interested in this.
2: And then finally they say the accidental wrong chat. Someone trash talks a person in the group.
3: Oh.
2: They forgot that person's in that group.
4: My mom. We will have like sidebar conversations, and I'm like, you text that to the group.
2: Yeah.
4: Careful.
2: Well, here's Angela Johnson talking about that.
3: Oh, I love her.
5: Thank you for coming out. 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I'm going to start a group text with you in it. 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Then I'm going to talk about you in the wrong group text. You ever do that? Send a text about somebody, but you forget they're in that text. I send a text to my mom, my sister, about my brother. I'm like, ugh, he's so annoying. Then my brother responds, who's annoying? Dad?
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1: 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Sunny skies today with a high of 95.
2: Dang, it's 624.

0: Hey, good morning. This is the Hawk and Tom Show. That's Olivia Dean. It is 6:30 now. Got some sunshine heading our way today. A high 95.
1: I would like to title this next segment, Good Luck With That News.
0: Okay.
2: Good luck with that news.
0: Yeah.
1: According to new health guidelines, teenagers and kids should never have caffeine, and they should also avoid sugar and artificial sweeteners and drink only water and plain milk.
2: I agree.
1: Good luck with that.
0: Yeah.
1: I mean, really and truly, what's the point of living?
2: I don't get the coffee drinkers being that young anymore.
0: But it doesn't matter.
2: It does. I don't care. It's not my kid. But I mean, it was something that was an adult drink for us growing up. We had sweet tea.
3: It's called an addiction, and you will not judge me for it.
1: And I don't see what the difference in tea and coffee really is.
3: I started young.
0: So was that beer my uncle made me taste.
2: Well, that's different.
0: When I was a kid.
2: That's experimenting.
0: Yeah.
2: That's that cool uncle.
1: Well, according to new health guidelines, kids and teenagers between 5 and 18, so I don't know if you can do this if you're under 5, but they should never have caffeine, and they should limit their intake of juice and flavored milks and avoid sugar-sweetened beverages, drinks, and those containing artificial sweeteners as well. So basically water and plain milk. I'm pretty sure that the soft drink companies are going to have a problem with this. That's their main target audience. They say that in particularly energy drinks, in some extreme cases, kids have even died from energy drinks.
0: Yeah.
1: Caffeine withdrawal adds to its own problems, giving people headaches, and too much caffeine causes sleep issues, high blood pressure, and anxiety.
2: And jitters.
1: That's part of the anxiety, I guess.
0: That was in layman's terms.
1: But they say that caffeine is a stimulant, and pediatricians say it can impact younger bodies even more seriously than adults. And kids may be less equipped to manage the mental and physical side effects.
0: Well, ain't no telling what they're putting in drinks like that. I mean, you don't know. I mean, it's got to be totally different than 30 years ago.
1: Well, nowadays, coffee culture is actually part of teenagers' life. My daughter, getting her first Starbucks card was a big deal. Mm-hmm. I mean, that was a big thing for her. She's very excited.
2: They have a kiddie menu at Starbucks.
1: She wasn't that young.
2: What do they call the cup? The small cup?
0: You know, I was at a Starbucks just the other day, and there was a lot more younger kids. Mm-hmm. I'm talking about teenagers to, I would say, 12 to 17 than adults in there.
3: Well, and they have stuff that's caffeine-free, too. So
0: it's true,
3: You know, you can let your kids splurge. Yeah. Even if you're trying to cut back on caffeine.
1: Yeah, that's true. You can get caffeine-free coffee.
0: Mm-hmm.
1: I don't know why you would.
2: Yeah, it's just like non-alcoholic beer.
1: I know, right? What's the point?
0: Like Coors Light.
1: They say that research
2: a little bit.
1: Shows nearly a quarter of all teens have caffeine almost every day of the week.
0: Well, yeah.
1: How do you really avoid it? It's in so many things.
3: But, you know, I do feel like kids today go through a lot more than we did.
0: Well,
3: it's constant.
0: Stressful.
3: There are constant tests, constant harder classes and everything else. They need a little coffee here and there. I mean, probably not every day.
1: I don't think their classes are harder than ours were.
3: Oh, they're definitely harder than mine.
1: Well, that may be what you took. But, I mean, I had hard classes. I was in all those pre-college things, and I was taking calculus and crap.
2: I seen my friend's kid's first grade book, and I'm like, whoa, glad I'm not going through first grade now.
0: Hey, that's why I don't like homework. I can't even do sixth grade math.
1: I feel like, though, kids need to toughen up, and they need to build up their resistance to caffeine. By the time I was in college, I could stay up late to study for a test and drink 2 2-liter bottles of Dr. Pepper and go to sleep as soon as I was done.
0: Wow.
1: I mean, that's because I built up my resistance to caffeine.
0: Uh-huh.
1: So toughen up.
3: That's a good message.
0: Toughen up, kids.
1: That's what that dad always said to me, toughen up.
0: Have you heard that commercial about kids drinking soda? I mean, listen to this.
4: 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And this Coke's for you.
0: Kids come home and they want to relax. They want to wind down because they've had that hard day at school. So it might be some kind of juice with tons of sugar in it as well.
1: They could get a Crush Light.
2: I was trying to think, is there like a kiddie bar when they come home from school and there's just a hard day?
0: Yeah.
2: Just want to sit up at the bar
0: with all their other friends.
2: Yeah.
1: I have a 7 and 7. 7 up and 7 up.
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0: 7. Good morning. This is the Hawk and Tom Show. 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
1: 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And today is Acne Positivity Day. So be positive about your pimples.
0: I don't understand that.
1: Yeah, that's some kind of special.
0: I lived through it, and there was nothing I liked about it.
2: But you're positive you had it.
0: I'm definitely positive
2: yes,
0: I had
2: yeah.
0: it.
2: I think you're just positive you got it.
1: You can be positive by maybe nicknaming them after famous volcanoes or something.
3: I don't know enough volcanoes.
2: Mount Kilimanjaro. I don't know if that's a volcano.
1: Mount St. Helens.
0: Well, as someone who had them very badly growing up, there is nothing fair about it. It sucks, but it does get better.
1: Yep. Okay, good. That's encouraging. Thank you, Tom. That was positive about pimples.
4: I'm

0: B93.7, it's the Hawk and Tom Show, and we are looking at sunny skies and hot weather. A high today of 95, tomorrow up to 97, and of course, right now it is 649.
1: Boy, we are in trouble here in this room. I was just reading some stats on coworkers. 51% of employees say that this person is the most annoying type of person to sit by next at work.
2: Oh, I know which one you're talking about.
1: Okay. They have a title, something that they do all the time. They are a constant complainer. 51% of employees say the constant complainer is the most annoying type of person to sit next to at work.
3: I think it's just venting.
0: Yeah, that doesn't bother me nearly as much as other things.
2: Yeah, I agree.
1: Because you can just commiserate together.
2: Well, you even tell us in here that all we do is sit in here complain. But I don't want people to think that I'm a complainer because I only complain in here. Isn't that interesting?
0: I don't believe you. You don't tell me that you don't complain when you go out with your friends drinking.
2: No, I usually don't complain.
0: You don't complain about us?
2: I don't talk about work.
0: Oh.
1: Okay.
3: But even if it's called venting, mm-hmm. it's not complaining.
2: No, it's healthy.
3: It's called therapy. It's okay.
1: Let's complain about the boss.
0: That's funny because when I get home, I just curl up into a ball.
1: In a fetal position.
0: And just kind of cry for a while
2: with a bag of chips. I like that.
1: Well, speaking of the boss, another complaint. 37% of people say the number one worst type of boss is this kind of boss.
2: A mean one.
1: One that steals your ideas.
3: I had a boss like that once.
2: Yeah.
1: Nothing else to say? You want to elaborate on that?
3: No, because they might steal them again. No, I'm just kidding.
1: Okay. 74% of workers have at least one company event they secretly dislike attending.
0: Hmm.
1: Only one?

0: problem is with AI, they can have AI go listen to 4 hours and come back and tell you what was interesting in it.
1: Yeah, and, or keywords to listen
0: right,
1: for.
0: And so we're,
1: like Boss.
0: We're toast.
1: Stealing ideas in Boss, yeah.
0: Heck, honestly, we could get in a lot of trouble for stuff we say on the air.
2: That's true. You got to listen closely. Okay, and then 18% of people say they have snuck out of the office in the middle of the day to exercise, to actually sneak a little nap, or go shopping. And that actually makes the other coworkers upset.
3: Well, I only affect me, but it is annoying when the boss messages me while I'm supposed to be at work, and I'm like, I'm busy. I am shopping. Can you go somewhere, please?
0: Yeah. There's so many people in this world that are that way, though, Tori, that they are looking at you and upset about it because they think you got one over on the man. And no one's problem is because somebody else got more than you did. The problem is not that.
3: Right. If we would all just go do something else while we were supposed to be working, then we would all be benefiting.
0: Exactly. Tori's not taking anything from you. You're just not getting what you deserve.
3: Yeah. Become a slacker with me. The life is so much better.
2: That's a positive way to look at that.
3: Thank you.
2: Thanks for being encouraging. We appreciate that.
1: I never forget, we had a sales manager, and she told the story of a sales team she worked with, and they would always take off, you know, from the office to go out and sell. Yeah. And one day she just decided to kind of ride around, and she found all of them at a movie theater watching a movie.
2: Yeah.
1: So, but at least the whole sales department was there.
0: Yeah.
3: It's team bonding. Yeah. That's
2: hey, Tom and I got busted doing that. The boss found out. We went home to play video games. we were supposed to be at work or go to some kind of live action remote broadcast and give out t-shirts, but we just went home and played video games.
3: You should have just said it was a show meeting.
0: Well, he saw all our cars there.
1: Say, this is the house for dropping off t-shirts.
2: Yeah, look. Yeah. Grab you one there.

0: Hey, it's Torch Tuesday here on the Hawk and Tom Show. Glad you're hanging out with us already. 7 o'clock now. Got some sunshine heading our way today. High 95. Okay, girls, is there such a thing as dibs on dudes? It's like a secret girls' code out there. While you're hanging out with your girlfriends, and all of a sudden there's an attractive guy maybe walks in a room, and you express your interest in that guy, it's like the other girls can't really try to take him away.
1: It's like calling shotgun.
0: Yeah, yeah. For dudes, yeah.
2: Except the seat doesn't have a preference, but the person might.
3: Right.
2: Yeah, so that's the problem with calling dibs, is that just makes a mess whenever it turns out that you are not in his sight line. And he's going, actually, I like your friend over there. And so the dibs thing ain't going to work for me.
0: I was talking to my mom about how her and my dad met. And what was funny is this other girl liked my dad. And so it was one of her friends. And she said, hey, I want to go drive. Let's go see, you know, it was my dad, but she didn't say it at the time. His name was Fred. So he's like, let's go see Fred. And so they both got in the car. She convinced my mom to go as well. Well, Dad met them both or was hanging out with them both and liked my mom instead of the other, her friend.
1: Oh, great. And that, we got you.
0: Yeah. You're welcome.
1: Thanks, Mama.
0: Yeah. And so the friend got mad at my mom because my dad liked my mom instead of her.

0: little did she know your mom was throwing, jumping on the grenade, and she didn't even know.
1: Oh.
2: Why would you say that?
0: Oh, I meant it in a positive way.
2: Oh, okay.
3: I can't believe him. I meant mine in a positive way, too, by the way.
0: Thank you.
2: Okay. Yeah. That's kind of an unusual story. It kind of explains what was going on with you girls. I mean, I know for guys, we pretty much have respect, as dudes. We'll notice that our friend's going to try to go after a certain girl or whatever, and we're going to help them.
1: I think best case scenario, you have very different interest in people. Like my friends, the people they would date or who they married to, it's not ever someone I would have chosen, and vice versa.
0: That's always been something good for me and Hawk. We don't go after the same girls at all. Mm-hmm. So we don't ever have any problem with that. Now, it's not to say we've never dated the same girls, but that was, like one person would date him and then another person would be like, hey,
2: that
0: I'm
2: was
0: date
2: more
0: him.
2: Marty, not me.
0: I could name names.
2: There's only one that I kissed.
0: I can think of at least one and maybe two. I can think of two.
1: Do they live in the area still?
0: Red hair, blonde hair.
3: Anyway.
2: Yeah, I think more so, makes more sense with you and Marty because he dated two of your girls and they dated.
3: Dated.
1: What does that mean?
2: Tom went out with her for a while and then he was done. And then Marty's like, hey, can I date her?
3: Hey, he asked.
2: And Tom was being respectful out of time for Tom.
3: Right.
2: Tom's like, yeah, sure, go ahead. And so they would, and then they dated for a while.
0: It's kind of nice having that perfume smell in the house again.
2: Just weird.
0: She wore a specific cologne. Yeah. The funny thing about that is Rhett Walker actually wanted to date her.
2: Well, yeah.
0: He was our news guy.
3: Who we all hanging out with?
2: Well, what do you mean?
3: Cinnamon.
0: No, her name was Cinnamon.
2: Was a sweet girl. No, no, no.
0: I don't remember her name, though. But she was a sweet little blonde-headed girl. She was very nice.
2: You do remember her.
3: Anyway, I'll reminisce later.
1: What it's was always it? Fun being Edie. Outside of the inside joke.
0: No, not
1: joke.
0: Edie.
2: Oh, okay.
0: Wow, you're thinking someone totally different.
2: See, I've said this a couple times that Tom or Marty was asking Tom, like, do you mind if I date her?
3: But y'all didn't. They didn't walk up and say dibs on her. He just waited.
2: Yeah, yeah.
3: Yeah, I'll take a number. Yeah. Number two.
2: Shotgun.
0: Hey, I was always number one.
3: That's what she said.
0: I was not number. Well, I was definitely. Let's put it this way. I wasn't number two. I might have been higher, but I wasn't like it was Marty that's going after. I was there.
3: So he could have been third or fourth.
0: He could have been.
2: Tom or Marty kissed Tom by proxy.
0: Oh, yeah, it's like the song. Hey, Marty, when you're kissing her, you're kissing me.
2: Oh, my goodness. That's weird. That's just a weird conversation. Think about that, though, next time you're out calling dibs or shotgun.
3: You don't.
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0: Hey, morning. This is Hawk and Tom Show. Torch Tuesday's coming up in just a few minutes, and it's going to be fun for everybody. If you want to laugh, stick around. 7:15 now. Sunshine coming up, too, in a little bit. A high of 95.
1: We have quite the motley crew here on our show, and we're all very different in many ways. We have some things in common, but we often enjoy sports events very differently. Some of us love to go to the games, tailgate, and do the whole thing.
2: I'm just a tailgater.
1: Cato's a tailgater. He doesn't actually care about the game itself.
2: You know, I don't, and I've tailgated at Clemson a lot, and my friends are like, hey, we got tickets. I'm like, give them to somebody who wants to go into the game. I'm okay sitting out here in a chair chatting.
0: Watching people.
2: And eating.
0: Watching the cars drive by.
1: Yeah. I'm a home gator. I'd rather sit in my house with some dip and nachos and a big screen TV and air conditioning and no rain and no sun and no driving and leaving the house.
0: And have two people explaining the game to you as you watch him play.
1: Don't need that.
2: I will say the traveling and getting in the Clemson.

0: Clemson traffic. If you're, because I've only tailgated at Clemson, I think maybe USC once, but I like being outdoors, Tom. Yeah. I like being out in the sun as long as it's not 150.
1: Also, concerts. A lot of people tailgate concerts.
0: I love the Heritage Park Amphitheater because it's outdoors.
2: Well, they asked people, and 60% of them, more than half, said that pre-gaming is more fun than the game itself. They say it's because it's more relaxed. You have easy access to food, drinks, and a bathroom. But they said that Americans are starting to enjoy home gates, too. And that's just like a tailgate party, but you're doing it in home in the air conditioning instead of going to the parking lot next to the stadium.
3: I love the social aspect of it all. I don't care if we're all at home having a good time and y'all can watch the game. Don't care about that. Love to tailgate. Don't care about going into the game. But I love, just like you were saying, hanging out with everybody.
0: Yeah.
2: You just like to party.
3: But I just, it's socializing.
0: You know, why don't they make like a business where, like in Greenville, it's going to be a Clemson tailgate party. You don't have to go to the game, but they'll have it on TV, and you just drive your car up, put up your little picnic.
1: Kind of like a drive-in movie theater.
0: Kind of like that.
2: Or a sports bar.
0: Huh?
2: Or a sports bar.
0: But outdoor, you're in your car tailgating.
2: Well, I think the answer to that is alcohol.
0: What do you mean?
2: I think everything about that is difficult to try to do safely because somebody's got to drink or not drink and drive.
0: Well, tell that to all the tailgaters.
2: Well, they go inside and watch the game and quit drinking, and they have 4 hours to sober up.
0: They sell alcohol at the stadium now.
1: Yeah, for like $16.
2: That's how they keep you from getting drunk.
0: Well, look at the Well. Look at any venue that...
1: I think that's a ripoff, too.
0: It's ridiculous.
1: It should not be legal. Like, you can take... They're going to, you know, the Publix and grabbing a six-pack and charging $16 per... A beer.
3: Yeah. And then asking
1: Coke.
3: You to tip when you go and get it out of the refrigerator and scan it yourself. They're asking for tips. Uh-huh. It's crazy.
1: It ain't right.
2: This is not new. This has been going on since we've been alive.
1: We know that.
2: And before.
1: But it's ridiculous now with the pricing.
2: You're just getting old.
0: We tailgate before we go into concerts.
1: Yeah. Some people, a lot of people do.
0: Yeah. Mm-hmm. It saves you from having to buy the expensive drinks.
2: Well, according to the survey, the ideal pregame hangout starts 2.5 hours before the game. It includes 11 people, Tori, 6 different foods, and 6 different drinks. That's a party.
0: Yeah, it is.
2: I'm willing to go to that as long as it's not too far from my house.
1: If it's that long, though, I'm ready to go home after that.
0: Well, how long did you say the tailgate was?
1: 2.5 hours.
0: Well, see, that's one time I was invited to a Clemson game. It started at 7 p.m., and they were leaving at 8 a.m. to head to Clemson.
2: Oh, my.
0: I'm like, I won't be able to walk at 7.
2: I know, right? That's day drinking right there.
0: Yeah, so if it's not a 1 o'clock game, include me out.
3: That's how I went to college at Georgia Southern University, and my whole 4 years, we were terrible at football. And so people would show up at 8 a.m. and tailgate. The stands were empty, but the parking lot was packed all day long.
2: College was a great time. That you could actually just devote that much of your life to being hammered and getting unhammered and then being like, all right, let's do that again.
3: Isn't it so weird? And then you hit an age where you're like, I'll just have one glass of wine. And you wake up the next day and you're like, oh, dear.
2: Got
3: what
2: a headache.
3: Is this?
2: What is going on?
3: Yeah.
2: I need to get those drinks without MSG.
0: How big was the glass?
3: Oh, well, I mean, it fit the bottle, but it was just one glass.
2: It's just one glass, one serving size.
0: It is one serving size.
2: All right, well, look for home gates. It's starting to be as popular as tailgating and a lot less hassle.
0: And I have friends, they do have, like, you know, football parties, and we tailgate at their house, so that's always a good time. And it kicks back up.
1: Of course, your neighbors don't like it when you're blocking their driveway. You got 16 people in your backyard.
0: You have to invite the neighbors.
1: Oh, do you?
0: Yeah.
2: Okay. They might not come, but you got to invite them.
0: Yeah, at least extend the invite so they know it's going to be happening.
3: John always says, you don't have to invite me. Just throw me a hot dog over the fence.
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1: 0.7. Good morning. This is the Hawk and Tom Show, and we've got some birthday shout outs. We actually had a question about shout outs that was interesting. They asked, how do we get the shout outs? And there's a couple things. People will send them in through email. They'll email Cato, and he will put them on the calendar. And we also check our Facebook and make sure that any of our friends that are having a birthday, we try to get them a shout out as well.
2: Yeah, and text. You could text
1: in. Right, you can text in as well. So this morning we've got a pretty good list. Randy Miller's turning 11. Happy birthday, woo! Randy. Michael Smith turning 43. Don't know if we were supposed to say that or not.
2: That's what the email said.
1: Okay. Jamie Clark, Candace Smith, Julie Hensley, Brian Melton, Sabrina Fleming, Gracie Ashley, Scott Burrell, Scott, Rachel Howard, Elizabeth Coakley, April Nelson, and Roy Smith. Happy birthday.
3: Roy. Dang, Roy.
1: Roy.
3: It's 7:22 now on the Hawk and Tom Show. Morning.

0: Tella Langley on the Hawk and Tom Show. Thanks for hanging out with us. Look, that sunshine's coming up, a high of 95. You got Torch Tuesday coming up here in just a second as well. You know, I have proof that technology is ruining our kids' experiences at school. Because, you know, in middle school, we had a rite the passage, and that was the frog dissection in science class.
1: You know, they've actually kind of amped that up a good bit. My niece is taking a lot of this right now, and they're doing a cat this year.
0: What?
1: Yeah, they're dissecting a cat.
0: Yeah.
1: And my wife did that, and she said they got a pregnant cat.
2: Oh.
1: So they ended up with nine.
0: Yeah. So they say that some of the schools, like anywhere from 6 to 12 million animals are still dissected in the U.S., but a lot of schools are opting out and stopping the frog dissection.
1: Oh, come on.
0: Here's the reason why: budget constraints, toxic chemical preservatives.
3: It did smell.
1: That's formaldehyde.
0: Yeah. Pressure from animal rights groups.
1: Oh, boy.
0: And what they're doing now is the digital dissection is what they're doing.
1: We'll wonder why our kids are cool with cutting people up and stuff, because they've never actually had anything but digital versions of it. They didn't get to experience this grossness.
3: I did not like it.
1: I know, but you know what? It made you less likely to stab someone later, didn't it?
3: Well, I didn't.
0: Okay.
3: I never thought about that.
0: Anyway.
3: Thank you.
0: The software programs like Digital Frogs allow students to explore anatomy virtually on computers and tablets, and it makes it's not as messy.
1: It's not the same.
0: Yeah, you know what? It's kind of the same, though. I mean, you're in there, and you always play the game of let's throw virtual frog guts all around the virtual room, because you would do that. You'd, like, take a heart out or something and put it on your neighbor's.
3: No.
0: No.
2: I've never been so thankful to be dumb, because I never had to decide. Dissect anything.
0: You didn't have to do that in science?
2: No.
0: Wow.
2: I guess I didn't take the smart kid classes.
1: Boy,
2: and I'm
1: it was
2: okay
1: actually
2: with that.
1: Cool.
3: What smart kids classes?
0: Yeah. I mean, that's a great experience. You get to feel, see, and taste the organs of the frog and stuff.
2: You little freak. Why are you tasting it?
0: I'm just trying to gross you out.
3: And that's what I think the digital's not giving them, because, you know, you're touching, you're actually inserting the scaffold.
0: Yeah.
1: And the textures are very different than you thought they would be.
3: There's part where you have to, I'm not going to try it. You just had to do something. And me and my partner, the teacher had to come and do it for us. I'm like, I can't.
1: Is that where you shock them with a 9-volt battery and their legs move?
3: No, you have to break. You have to break that.
2: Oh, snap.
1: The wishbone.
3: I don't know what it was.
0: It would smell horrible. And honestly, it's one of my best childhood memories, because Penny Spakes threw up in science class when we had to do that, because you had to do it. It was part of the grade. But you know that there's some states. There's like 21 states that have legal student choice or opt-out laws that allows a student to not dissect
1: the frog. Of course there are. Because we don't have any rules for anything anymore if someone gets offended.
0: We didn't have that option. We had to dissect that frog.
2: Do these frogs die of natural causes?
1: Yes.
2: Do they really?
1: Yeah, they find them on the side of the road.
2: You lie.
1: They're frogs that, you know, the ones you drive over and you're like, oh, I straddled him. And then he jumps and you're like, boom.
3: No,
2: what?
3: A possum did that.
0: I did
3: to
0: not
3: me.
0: Google that.
1: That's what they actually use.
2: That is, I don't think you're telling the truth at all. See, and that, because if you hit it, then he'd be all squish and there would be no scalpel.
1: No, you didn't hit it. He jumped up and hit his head on the bottom of your car.
2: Well, maybe he was knocked unconscious and then he wakes up on your table.
1: No, he ain't waking up after they inject him with formaldehyde.
0: They have frog farms for this, probably, and they mate the frogs.
1: Okay,
0: and then they
1: that's
0: send them out
1: horrible.
0: To the schools.
2: See?
0: Yes.
1: Well, that's why I answered with mine.
0: If you're going to make up stories, so am I. I don't even know if that's true.
1: Make one up that's useful. It doesn't make her want to ban the whole thing.
0: Oh, okay. But
1: that was my point.
2: Written a letter to my congressman.
0: Yeah.
3: See, I think they send a letter out to the Frog Village asking for people that wants to be in a medical.
1: They're like, hey, would you donate your organs to science?
0: Yeah, I guess so.
1: It's only after I die, right?
3: 500 flies if you participate.
0: The frogs have like little donor cards.
3: Yeah.
0: And then, of course, like, Tom, I mean, that cat thing kind of surprised me, because I didn't know they. I do remember they had pigs.
3: Guinea pigs.
0: Yes.
3: Or little bitty pigs.
0: Little pigs, yes. And you would dissect the pigs. But I was thinking about that, though, if you did that, because Tom would be over in the corner with a Bunsen burner.
3: Yeah.
0: And he'd like, hey, when you're done with that pig, let me cook it over here. We're going to have barbecue.
1: You know, it smells good.
3: Give me that sweet baby Ray's.
1: I want your baby back, baby back, baby back.
0: Yeah.
2: Oh, that's kind of nice because it's like a BOGO because you're in there for anatomy, but then it turns into home ec.
1: I know, right?
0: Yeah.
3: And science.
1: And that way nothing's being wasted.
0: Yeah.
3: And get your lunch break all in at once.
0: Bring back the frog dissection.
3: I would like to do that now.
1: Oh, we could probably do that for Torture Tuesday.
3: But I'm not going to go to the side of the rug. I want one of these companies that supplied the school.
1: We can do that.
3: And a teacher to come in, too.
1: All right, we need a science teacher for help on this.
0: Yeah, for Torture Tuesday.
1: We, depending on how expensive they are, we'll pay for the cat.
0: No,
2: oh my gosh.
3: I'm not doing a cat.
0: I ain't doing a cat.
1: You're only doing a frog?
2: What's the difference?
3: I'm not doing it.
2: It's still a living, breathing thing.
1: Bring a cat and I'll do it.
2: What?
3: I'm sorry I broke this up.
0: Yeah, I know. But it is a great idea for Torture Tuesday.
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0: 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It's going to be a creepy, fun experience. I guess that's the theme this morning, is creepy, because we're just talking about dissecting frogs here on the show, and we're trying to line up a science teacher to get us some frogs to dissect for Torture Tuesday. Well, you think that was gross. Our Torture Tuesday we have planned today is even grosser.
1: Yeah.
0: But it's going to be funny.
1: This one actually got brought about by someone trying to do something nice for some animals that had been lost their parents.
0: Uh-huh, yeah.
1: And so then we were able to take that beautiful thing and turn it into something really creepy and gross.
0: And warped. It is the Bird Feed Challenge coming up here on the Hawk and Tom Show.

0: Oh, no. You have joined us at the perfect time if you want to laugh. That's Bruno Mars on the Hawk and Tom Show, 7:42. Now, sunshine today, high 95.
1: Well, I was on the Reddit Greenville page the other day.
0: Yeah.
1: And someone was talking about how they found some critter or another. I think it was a baby squirrel.
0: Yeah.
1: And they were trying to figure out how to feed it because they couldn't find the parents.
0: Mm-hmm.
1: This actually happened to me and my wife at one point. We had a baby squirrel, mom and dad gone, don't know what happened with them. And it had come down the tree and was actually chirping at us because it didn't know what to do and it was hungry.
0: Oh.
1: So we ignored all the rules that they tell you. And I got out some berries, some kind of cranberries or some berries.
0: Yeah.
1: I chewed them up and I spit it out into this little paste. And then fed it to the squirrel.
0: Oh, that's sweet.
1: And he did just fine, thank you.
0: Yeah.
1: We eventually were able to get someone who came and picked him up who was an official squirrel rehomer.
0: Mm-hmm.
1: And they said, don't worry, when he gets healthy enough, we'll release him in your backyard area and we'll give you your cage back.
0: Mm-hmm.
1: We never saw the squirrel or the cage again.
0: Okay, yeah.
1: But we assume that he wasn't eaten for dinner that night and that he was hopefully released into the wild.

0: wild again one day.
1: Well, you see these videos on the Animal Planet stuff where the the mama bird goes and chews up everything and spits it in the baby bird's mouth.
0: Well, and here's the thing. You know, a lot of the stuff we've been told over the years about these animals isn't true. Like, they were used to tell us when we were kids, don't touch the baby. Don't put it back in the nest because the mom won't go near it anymore.
1: I still thought that was true.
0: It's not true.
1: No, it's not.
0: Uh-uh. There's a lot of that stuff they tell you that's just, it was basically designed to keep you from messing with it because they didn't think you were smart enough to do it.
2: Yeah, but I've seen some baby birds in a nest and just standing close to them, and then the mom starts swooping down on my head.
0: Yeah, that's true.
2: Pecking me.
0: Yeah.
2: So I just stay away from any animals.
1: Well, with Torture Tuesday today, Kato, we hope you're hungry.
0: Mm-hmm. Yeah, this got us thinking, what's the grossest thing we can do with this? Mm-hmm. And we're going to do it in the studio, and Tori is going to be Mama Bird.
1: Well, she's the only Tori. Mama in here, so we thought it'd be kind of fun for her to chew up some food.
3: And to be fair, I have a lot of experience with this because my son loves Mama Bird and me. He'll get snacks and chew them and give them to me.
1: But you don't eat them.
3: What? I ain't going to waste food.
1: Okay.
2: Oh,
1: it's like gnawing on an Oreo. Here, Mom, I'm done with it.
3: It's great when you take a bite and you're like, oh, that's a squishy Oreo.
1: All right.
2: I'm still traumatized by the time that we were eating a quesadilla, my niece. And I look over and she don't like onions and she's holding an onion.
1: Yeah.
2: And I'm like, give me that. And I toss it in my mouth. She said, I just pulled that out of my mouth.
1: Well.
3: Oh, that's great.
1: So that was some practice for this Torture Tuesday.
0: Yeah,
1: it's the baby bird challenge right now. So you need to lay down or hold her and pull the microphone down
3: if you
1: can. You
3: need to lay down in your therapist's office after this.
1: All right.
0: Maybe you could lean your chair back or something.
2: Small chair.
1: Yeah, you can. Yeah, lean that chair back. Lean way back.
0: Now, what are you going to chew up first, Tori?
3: What's the grossest thing over there?
1: Well, we got peanut butter crackers. We got animal crackers. We got goldfish. But we need a big old wad of it for this Torture Tuesday.
2: Now listen.
1: You need to get a garbage can.
2: I get choked easily, so no big wads of nothing.
0: Are we, there's no Oreos over there, is there?
1: No,
0: I guess
1: not.
0: The crackers and peanut butter might be good.
1: Animal crackers might be good. I mean, that's good.
0: Do you want this to be sweet and salty?
2: Well, animal crackers is cardboard, but try the animal crackers.
1: Okay, so, and this is on our Facebook Live right now. So,
3: how do y'all want
0: to
3: come
0: over
1: there? Really grossed out. Okay, so Tom. If you just joined us, it's the baby bird challenge.
2: I just went down.
0: Okay, so.
1: All right.
0: Hey, Kato.
3: Don't do that.
0: Kato, you're getting off easy. She could have offered you whatever she's eating for breakfast today.
1: You got your microphone settled. I'll turn it back on when you're all settled over there. Okay, we're about to do the baby bird challenge. Our mama in here is chewing up some animal crackers right now. This is disgusting.
0: Kato's already preparing to vomit. He's got his little garbage can out here.
2: I'm getting my license renewed today, and I have to have my picture made. So don't mess up my shirt.
1: You got some animal crumbs ready now. Oh, Tori's got a big old one. She looks like a hamster right now.
0: Oh, that is gross.
1: Okay.
4: Here you go.
1: You can't pull that one up.
0: Get enough saliva in there to make it all chewy and mix up.
1: All right, is it good and watery and
2: wet? You do know I can't gargle mouthwash.
1: Okay, well, you're going to have some trouble here.
4: We've got to make a laugh out of
1: you. Hey, Tori, why don't you go around to that other side to get a better view? Tom is our camera person right now. Here we go. We're going to do the baby bird challenge. Tori's been chewing on this food for a minute now.
0: Oh, yeah. She's been trying to get up enough liquid in her mouth.
1: Okay.
2: Ow.
1: Here we go. All right. We're trying to save Kato this morning.
0: All right. How are you doing, Tori? You good?
1: All right.
0: She got a thumbs up.
1: Here we go.
2: You ask me that.
1: Oh, wow.
0: Just take it out of your mouth and just drop it.
1: Just drop it if you want.
0: If you can't, I mean, I want you to have to fall.
1: All right.
2: It's going to have snot in it.
1: Here we go. It's the baby bird challenge on three. If she can stop laughing, she's chewing and laughing at the same time. Tori's going to spit the food out in Kato's mouth.
0: This is going to be challenging. Okay, here we go. Okay, hold on. Pause. They're holding the countdown.
1: Time out. Okay.
2: Give me the water.
1: We've not even done it yet.
0: I don't know if we're going to do it.
1: Okay.
5: Just the thought.
1: All right.
6: Just the thought.
0: Kato, close your eyes, Kato, and just take any thoughts out of your head.
1: Yeah, it's kind of like he's at the dentist office, and he's got a little napkin over his chest right now, and Tori's the dental hygienist.
0: Don't think about it.
7: I am.
0: I was hoping I wouldn't have to do this, but I fear that I'm gonna.
1: You gotta do it.
0: Come on, close your eyes. One try.
1: His eyes are watering. Okay.
7: Okay.
1: All right. Tori's got to spit it out because at this

0: I'll do it. It's okay. Bad enough. We talked about dissecting animals.
1: Okay. Well, Tori, you're just going to spit out and get a trash can at this point. Okay.
2: Oh, my gosh.
1: That was hard for you.
2: Okay. Oh, my gosh. I have tears running down my face. Oh, my
3: goodness. All right, I'm ready.
1: All right. I got
2: didn't
1: a
2: make
1: feeling.
2: It in your mouth, but I made it all over my hands. I'm cracking up at you.
1: I got a feeling that Kato can't do this. We're going to play a song here, and then Tom will step up to our Torch Tuesday play.
2: Oh, my gosh.
3: I hate...

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0: Yeehaw! That's Shaboozy on the Hawk and Tom Show. It is 7:58 now. Got some sunshine, a high of 95.
1: It is Torture Tuesday, and we have failed so far. Cato could not do it, and his gag reflex kicked in. So we are now going to try the baby bird Torture Tuesday, and we're going to have Tori try to feed me.
2: I don't think it's my gag reflex is kicking in. They're there.
0: Oh, yeah. They're just strong. Them. Yes.
1: Yeah. Well, okay. Regardlessly, and the plan is for Tori to chew up food like a mama bird and to spit it out and one of us eat it.
0: That's disgusting.
1: And so I'm going to step up to the plate. I believe I can do mind over matter here. I can just take myself into a zone where I don't think about whether she's phlegmy this morning or not.
3: Okay. I woke up. So if you get sick... Oh, well, sorry.
1: How are you sick? You're not sick, are you?
3: I don't know. I just woke up phlegmy.
1: Oh, no.
3: Something like I could be. Well, I don't know.
2: Well, let him sleep next time.
3: Yeah. What?
2: You woke up phlegmy.
0: Okay. Okay.
4: Get in the chair.
0: Here we go. Cato is our camera guy. All right. Are you going to do cheese puffs for Tom?
3: Yeah, because, you know, we don't have cheese balls, but it's close.
1: All right.
0: Okay.
1: I think this should work pretty good.
0: Probably so. Can you get it from this angle, Cato, or the other angle? Maybe
2: turn
0: over
2: around,
0: here. Tom. Actually, over here is probably better.
1: I was going to try to keep the mic out of it, but that's fine.
0: Okay. So, Tori is now chewing up some cheese puffs this morning for our baby bird challenge.
1: I can see right up her nostrils. That's not really the best view for this.
0: Okay, I will say that Tom's not gagging yet. Cato was already gagging at this point.
1: Yeah, Cato, he's just not able to like, take himself out of it. I'm not thinking
0: he's
1: about
0: even
1: what's
0: looking
1: about
0: away.
1: To happen.
2: Shut him.
1: I'm going to fall and kill yourself.
2: I'll have to close my eyes.
0: All right. So, Tori has chewed up her cheese puffs, and we're about to go. It's the baby bird challenge here for Torture Tuesday.
5: I'm getting grossed out.
0: Okay. Here we go. It's the baby bird challenge.
1: All right.
0: Oh, wait, three, two. Oh, good.
2: She spit all over me.
0: She
2: spit on your eyeball.

0: that's gross.
1: She laughed right as she did
0: it. Oh, my goodness.
2: I didn't think I was going to have to change clothes.
0: I mean, she was like 3 foot high. It was almost like a hole in one.
1: Okay. Now my eyeball smells like Cheez-Its.
2: That's your dream.
1: No, it's not. All right.
0: Okay, here we go. Three. Are you ready? Mm-hmm. Tori's chewed up her cheese puffs this morning and going to do the baby bird challenge. Here we go. Three, two, one.
3: That was gross.
4: I feel like I need to be in the bathroom in the shower right now. That's
3: so gross.
1: Did you get it?
3: That even grossed me out.
0: Okay.
3: That was a lot of spit.
0: That was bad, yeah.
5: Yeah, so what happened is I was holding up
0: Kato, did you get from Tori's mouth to his?
6: Yeah, okay. That was liquid.
0: That was disgusting.
3: I thought it would be less liquid.
5: Well, I spit out the chunk of it, so I think that was just spit.
3: Yeah, I think it was yellow spit.
6: The chunk is right here on the floor.
0: Oh, my.
1: Oh, I got a little bit of it.
0: You know what? That's like when you're at a party and you get somebody's dip cup and you, like, take a drink without knowing.
5: I feel so gross right
0: now. Yeah.
6: Tom, your left shoulder, you got a little on.
0: Oh, it's like a bird just pooped on your shoulder.
3: I feel like I need a new shirt.
0: Oh, you do. Oh. You do. That was... let's not do that one again. All right.
5: It was your idea.
3: I really thought it would get chewed more than that. Like, it was going to be like a paste,
5: But then I... because when I laughed, the chunk of it came out. So then it was just spit.
0: Well, you could have chewed another...
5: Oh, yeah, could have. Sorry.
6: Well, do it again.
3: No. That was... much. I thought I was going to handle that better.
0: Yeah. All right, man.
5: I found your glasses.
3: Okay. Oh, yeah. They fell off when I jumped up.
0: All right. That's Torch Tuesday this week. Step up there, Tom. I mean, I couldn't have done that one.
6: My throat's sore.
0: Yeah.
3: Well, at least you didn't feed me anything.
0: Yeah.
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2: Seven, good morning. 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Sunny skies today with a high of 95. I'd really like a shirt, please.
3: Yes, you've got some cheese stain on your shirt from our Baby Bird Torch Tuesday challenge story.
2: I wonder if the birds feel that way when the mom accidentally drops the worm on their face or something. They're like, gross, Mom.
4: She's trying her best. Y'all wiggle too much.
2: Well, it's such a gross. If you did not see it, go on our Facebook fan page. That's the grossest thing I've done. And I've let my dog drink out of my mouth before.
3: Yeah. I'll say this. You know, after that Torch Tuesday segment, I feel like we have to bribe people to listen to us again. So I have some tickets to give away. So please come back. All right. We have Haley Williams is going to be in Charlotte, of course, from Paramore. And if you would like to see her, we'll take the ninth caller right now, 1-800-386-0937, courtesy of Live Nation and the Hawk and Tom Show this morning. Please, ninth caller, you can win them right now. Okay, no more gross stuff going on today anyway. We're done with our grossness.

0: let you pick our brain, but we don't want you to take the last piece.
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0: That's Leon Thomas on the Hawk and Tom Show. Thanks for hanging out with us. We're having fun and laughing, cutting up this morning. Glad you could be a part. It is 8:14 now. Going to be sunny today. High 95.
1: They're trying to do something in Italy right now, and I fear that it could catch on and spread. And I'm going to tell you why I'm very against this in just a second. In Italy, they're considering outlawing using your phone in a crosswalk. So if you were caught looking at your phone while you're walking on a crosswalk, you could be fined $90, American dollars.
2: I think that's pretty reasonable.
1: See, I don't like it at all, and let me tell you a couple reasons why. One, we already have enough laws. We don't need to constantly make more to tell people how to live their lives. There's too many already. Number two, if you're somewhere like Italy, you are always looking, if you're a tourist, you're always looking at your map to see where you need to turn at the next intersection.
2: But if you're crossing a road with cars, I mean, isn't it a law that you have to get off your bike and walk your bike across?
1: Well,
2: I used to be.
1: Okay, Grandpa.
2: I'm just saying, don't get mad at me if I hit you in my car.
0: Overseas, though.
2: Because you're not paying attention to me.
0: They have all those little mini bike things going, meh, meh, going, cutting in and through traffic and stuff.
2: True, yeah.
0: So it's even more dangerous over there.
2: True.
1: I mean, those things aren't real dangerous if they hit you.
3: It's going to hurt still.
1: What? It's going to hurt, but I don't think anyone's dying from Vespas, being run over by Vespas.
0: You're going to get
2: Tuesday.
0: Injured.
2: Let's try.
1: So anyway, they're thinking about doing this in October, and they said if you're even looking at your phone while using a crosswalk, it will be applied to you. It will not apply to pedestrians using earphones and hands-free devices. So that, to me, seems like the entire opposite of the purpose. I mean, if they got hands-free devices and they got earphones in, they definitely aren't paying attention.
2: You can see a car.
1: You're in your own world with those on.
2: True, but you are looking up.
1: You can also see in peripheral vision if you're looking at a map while you're walking.
0: I think a lot of people use them while they're driving. And I like to tell my son, like, you know, when he's on his electric bike or whatever, don't put your earbuds in because you can't hear if there's a car behind you in a neighborhood or whatever. You need to be able to hear that.
1: Well, they say there will be exceptions for calling emergency services. So if you needed to dial 911, you wouldn't get a $90 ticket for that. I just don't really think that there's any big enough need for this to create the extra red tape, law that people can use to harass you. And generally speaking, let everyone do what they want to do. You do what you want to do. Until they're doing something to you.
3: Well, and typically I agree because if it only hurts you, that's your own decision. But if you cause an accident because you are looking at your phone and someone swerved to not hit you and they hit someone else, then you are affecting other people.
1: But you haven't done that, have you?
3: I mean, not yet, but the day is still early.
1: But that's the point, is we don't do that here. We don't put people in trouble for something they might could do, unless it's an egregious, like, going 100 miles an hour or something.
0: They didn't have this back in Western days. You know, horse and buggy come around, you wasn't paying attention, and it hit you.
2: You heard it.
0: There's no lawyer there to sit there and sue you. It's like, you know, it's just eliminating the people. That shouldn't have.
1: And that's what's wrong with the world now.
2: But see, what scares me are the drivers. You have to watch out. I don't trust drivers. And we numbed somebody downtown crossing at a crosswalk that was green, and somebody just turned.
0: Yeah.
2: And they would have been hit had they not seen that car coming.
1: To be honest, I think people who walk across the crosswalks whenever it's a right-hand turn, those people should be run over.
2: It's green.
0: Yeah.
2: It's the walking man's up there. They're there to caution.
0: Didn't that person hit the car, too, on the side?
2: I think so, yeah.
1: That sounds like someone who needs to be arrested right there. But, I feel like the world has gotten way too worried about potential might cause. This seems reasonable when you don't need a crime there at all. We're fine without someone getting a ticket for looking at their phone while they're crossing a street.
2: I still see more and more people looking at their phones in their cars.
1: Mm-hmm. Oh, yeah. All the time.
0: What's so funny is you see them and both hands are on their phone. So, you know, they're using their knee to drive.
2: I can do that.
0: It's impressive.
2: Yeah. Really, I'm usually eating a burger.
0: Yeah. You said,
2: but I don't have my phone in my hand.
0: Yeah.
1: And that's the funny thing is you're sitting here going, we should get these people who walk across the road with their phone in their hand, but yeah. I drive and eat with my knees on the steering wheel.
0: It's more
1: that's
0: dangerous.
1: That's okay, though.
2: I'm hungry. I just can't turn on the turn signal. I'm going to have to get my left toe out to do that.
1: That's the difference, I think, in the way I look at things and other people look at them. I see things that I don't want to get in trouble for. Like, I don't want to get a ticket for walking across the street and a crosswalk for having my phone out. And then I also think that should apply to other people and other things as well. Mm-hmm. Instead of going, well, I don't like this one, so I agree with let's make that against the law. But these other ones I don't want against. So I say make them all okay and let it sort itself out.
2: But, you know, they set us up to fail.
1: Well, I mean, what these laws are. The more you make of them, the more ways they have to get you.
2: Because you're not supposed to have any kind of computer screen while you're driving, yet you have an entire computer built into your car. Yeah. Right? You can press maps and call. People.
0: Those Tesla screens are like big screens.
2: Yeah.
0: It's, like,
2: it's a distraction.
0: I will watch a Super Bowl on that if you don't mind.
1: I'm okay with that being legal.

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0: 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Sunny skies today, high at 95. Well, how old does your kid have to be before you finally can trust them with certain tasks that you're sick of doing around the house? They asked parents, surveyed the parents, for ages when they'd trust their kids to do different tasks and responsibilities. And, guys, I'm kind of in this, I guess, time in my life where I'm like, do I stay up and let the kids put themselves to bed right now?
1: Yeah.
0: I mean, they are teenagers.
1: Yeah.
0: Yeah. But I'm like, I know they'll stay up until 2 o'clock.
1: I would, too.
2: There's ways around that. I mean, you can kind of get an idea for when they go to bed using different options. And then you tell them, hey, this is when I expect you to be in bed. If you're not, then I will stay up and we're going to have a problem.
0: Yeah, but I ain't going to stay up. I'm asleep. Like, I'm going to bed.
3: I need somebody to put me in bed sometimes because I stay up a little later than I should.
0: That's my problem. I'll go to bed and I'm conked out and I don't know what they're doing.
2: But you can find out the next day pretty easy.
0: Probably look at their cell phones.
2: You can look at their cell phones. You can look at any kind of cameras you may or may not have in your house.
3: Yeah, camera.
0: Okay, 13 to 14 is what the parents said.
2: It depends on the thing.
0: I think it depends on the kid, too, because some kids you can trust to put themselves to bed, but some of them, they're up all night talking to their friends.
3: So putting to bed 13 or 14?
0: Well, I'm not talking about reading them a bedtime story or anything. I'm like, hey, you know what? You need to be in bed by a certain time.
2: Yeah, okay, I thought we were talking more about chores. I would think, like, for laundry, you'll figure that out real fast if they can do their laundry or not.
4: See, my parents were always like, okay, go to bed, but then that didn't mean I was ever actually asleep.
0: Mm-hmm, yeah.
4: And that's what I still do to this day.
3: Yeah, you like go 1 o'clock. Room,
4: yeah. I'm in bed by 8. Am I asleep by then? No.
0: They did survey the parents about laundry, Tom. 12 years old was the age, they said, to do their own laundry.
3: See, I was helping fold towels at a younger age.
0: That's all I did, though. I only fold towels.
3: Well, yeah.
0: I didn't wash anything.
3: No.
0: But I think it's good, and I saw some videos where they're saying for the best thing you can do for your kid is to make them independent as soon as possible because that they're prepared for life.
2: Whatever.
3: Yeah.
2: I learned all that crap whenever I was forced to learn it when I was in college or afterwards. And we had different jobs at our house whenever I was growing up. And when it came to laundry, my job was to make the clothes dirty.
0: Yes.
2: That's all I did.
0: Right, yeah.
3: And you grew into be a single adult before you married, and you would take all your clothes to the laundromat and pay by the pound. So you didn't learn anything.
2: I learned very much. I learned, hey, you know what? Some things in life I don't want to do. I'll pay someone else to do them.
0: Yeah. And it's especially at that point, because you're in college, and money's important to you. And if you're going to have somebody else do that, that's your party money is going to somebody to do your clothes.
4: See, I always feel torn because my mom didn't really force us to do a whole lot of chores and stuff because she said, you're only young once. Mm-hmm. Enjoy your youth.
2: Yep.
4: Enjoy your teen years. Be free. Have fun. Enjoy. And then when I got to be an adult, I was like, oh, I don't know how to do anything.
2: Yeah, but you figured it out pretty quick.
4: Yeah, exactly. So I'm always torn because I'm like, you only have so long to actually just enjoy and not have a ton of responsibilities.
0: All right. They surveyed the parents, asked them what age kids should be doing stuff, dress themselves. When should kids dress themselves?
3: Well, the way they dress these days, I just go ahead at 3.
0: Okay.
3: It's fine.
0: What's so fun, though, is to see, like, your toddler dress himself. It's like, you go dress yourself, and they come in, they got their pajamas on with some rubber boots.
3: On the wrong foot.
0: Yeah. And it's cute when they're that age. But the age, they said, was 7 years old, kids can start dressing themselves.
3: I could see that.
2: And, Tori, you mentioned something a moment ago about, be young, don't have these responsibilities. But for a lot of kids and a lot of personalities, getting those responsibilities early is actually a reward.
0: Yeah,
4: and that's why I think I agree with what you said. It heavily depends on the kid because some kids can have a little bit less responsibilities and figure it out later, and some need that structure.
2: Well, some like it already.
4: Yeah.
0: All right, use the internet with supervision. They can use the internet with supervision. What'd the parents say?
3: Is that like Superman vision?
0: No.
2: You can see through the monitor.
0: 9 years old. Yes.
3: Nine.
0: So I think you can do it earlier with kids. I mean, you better because they're using an iPad by the time they're 4.
3: Mm-hmm.
0: So use the internet
3: earlier.
2: Yeah. We kept our son's computer in our bedroom until he was like 15.
0: Yeah.
2: And honestly, I wish we'd have kept it there longer.
0: No, until he's like 30.
2: Yeah.
0: I feel the same way about that one. Own a cell phone, 12 years old, or 12 and a half years old is what they said. Own a cell phone is what kids
3: That's okay.
4: Is that like with the internet and everything, or is that just one of those dummy phones?
2: That's with the internet.
0: With the internet. And I would say much later on that one, too, with all the research they're saying now, because you see those videos where it shows the brain scans of kids using a lot of phones, and it's all grayed out and dead. Your brain's dead because you're scrolling all day.
3: Yeah, I know the feeling.
0: It's for adults too.
2: Yeah, I agree. The later you get your kids on the phones, the better. And I know it's hard. Yeah. I wish I'd have done it different.
0: All right. Use the internet unsupervised. What'd the parents say?
4: I'm in my 30s and I still wish somebody would supervise me. So
0: where's my mama when I need her?
2: You basically lose it in college, but I would say up until college, you at least have some degree of control over that. Obviously, they're going to leave your house with a phone and do whatever they want.
0: Younger than I thought, though. 14 years old, which I'm like, that's way young in my opinion.
2: Me too.
0: Yeah. All right. So they surveyed the parents, asked them what age kids should be doing stuff, packing their own lunch. I wish I could get my kids to do that or my kid to do that. One of them doesn't do it now.
2: Let them go hungry. They'll figure it out.
3: Yeah. Thank you, Tom.
0: He'll pack out lunch tomorrow morning.
3: Yes, he will.
0: 11 years old.
2: Yeah.
0: Yeah.
4: See, if I were 11 packing my lunch, it would be like ding-dongs, ho-hos.
0: Yeah,
4: it wouldn't be anything healthy.
0: All right. Stay at home alone, unsupervised. What'd the parents say?
2: Nowadays, they'll arrest you if they're 17.
0: Really?
2: I mean, that's crazy what people complain about other people for doing with their kids. And that lady got in trouble because the kids were walking home from school or something.
0: Yeah.
2: Not long ago.
3: We walked to school and from school. And I was babysitting at 11 and 12 years old.
2: Yeah, we were babysit by a serial killer.
3: And wow. Home Alone. I mean, yeah.
2: Now you're making that up.
0: That's a movie.
3: I'm not.
0: All right, stay at home. Yes. Stay home alone, unsupervised, 13 years old.
3: See, I was younger.
0: That's what parents are saying.
3: I was cutting grass at 10.
0: Final one, study independently for tests, because you have to kind of crack the whip, make sure, especially with ChatGPT and all that stuff, or whatever it's called.
3: It's easy. I didn't study.
0: ChatGPS. 10 and a half years old. Sometimes you can hear your kid using their phone in there. It's like, hey, Siri. Got this math question for you. I had to take my son's phone away because he was sneaking around doing that stuff. I mean, I think it's brilliant, and it shows how street savvy he is to use the, you know, phone for that.
2: That's not as brilliant as you think.
3: No, because we had a coworker, her daughter was doing it years ago. She called her asking an Alexa for math problems. She had to take Alexa out of her bedroom.
0: Uh-huh.
3: That's how I got it.
0: Yeah. Because here's what happens. On you know, test day, you can't take Alexa with you in the classroom.
3: Well, they used to tell us we would never have a calculator with us at all times.
0: Yeah. Mm-hmm.
2: And we're wrong.
3: Yeah.
0: It'd be funny, though, if you were in math class and the teacher did have Alexa or something. You heard the students going, hey, Alexa.
3: What if the teacher's name was Alexa?
2: Y'all are really annoying people right now.
0: Oh, that's true, because every time we say it, their Alexa perks up, don't it?
3: Alexa, okay. Play
2: B93.7.
0: It already was. Yeah, it already was. You didn't go back to school.
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10: 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It's 8:45 now on the Hawk and Tom Show, and Tom said it. It is the 1st of September. Let's celebrate.
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0: Oh, what's going on? This is the Hawk and Tom Show. We're glad you're hanging out with us. It's 8:53. Sunshine's what we're getting today. High 95.
1: All right. We did a Torture Tuesday, and we got to talking about something that has opened up many new doors.
0: Mm-hmm.
1: We were talking about dissections when we were kids in school.
0: Mm-hmm.
1: And so someone emailed us or texted in, and they said, hey, you guys know you can buy these animals to dissect online.
0: Oh. Well.
1: And I have opened the door into a world I had no idea existed. You can order anything you want online.
2: Just as in a regular person can go onto this website and get this stuff?
1: Yes, I can get a sheep heart for $5.55.
3: Ooh. A sheep heart.
1: I can get a beef eye for $2.30.
0: The sheep heart would be great for someone for Valentine's Day.
3: A sheep heart loved you.
0: Yeah.
1: I can get a sheep brain for $8.15.
0: Not as good for Valentine's Day.
1: I can get a rat from $10. I can get a pregnant cat for $60 that I can open up and look inside.
0: These are all dead, I'm hoping.
1: Yeah, they are dead. Saves on the shipping.
3: You can get a lot.
2: Is this not a little odd that you can do that? Like, if I knew someone who was like, so I just ordered this sheep heart, I'd be like, I'm calling the cops on you.
3: I'm a little worried that this excites him.
1: Well, think about all the stuff you could do that you never thought about
3: before. I don't want to do anything with
1: Halloween
3: any of
1: those. Halloween is coming up.
3: I don't celebrate Halloween.
1: You could have
3: Halloween,
1: real dissected animals laying in your front yard. That would freak your neighbors out.
0: It would, yeah.
3: I think that would be one of those you'd probably have the sheriff's department call.
1: What are they going to do? There's no law against having dissected cats on your porch.
2: What about all the animals that's going to smell this and then come into your yard?
1: There might be a law against that.
0: Yeah.
1: They have toad frogs, 3-inch toad frogs from

0: $7. Bullfrogs from $8. The tiger salamanders are sold out.
1: Yeah.
0: They have beginner's kits where you can do a rat, a worm, fish, and a frog.
1: Don't want to dissect anything. I mean, and even the fish. You know what? When I catch a fish, a lot of times, I've never been a big fisherman. But I'm like, I hope there's someone there to take that, you know, fish off the hook for me I can.
2: And put the worm on.
1: If you don't mind.
2: Yeah.
0: That's just gross. A turkey cloaca for $15.
2: I wonder if a young Jeffrey Dahmer went to this site.
0: I don't know. We could check and see if he's one of their customers. Turkey. This is biologyproducts.com, by the way. Huh. What were you asking, Hawk?
1: Nothing. Is it more turkey cloaca as something you'd have for Thanksgiving?
0: Yeah, I don't think you would if you had your choice.
1: It's part of the gizzards.
0: No, it's part of the pooper. Okay, you can get real bone skeletons for cat skulls, dog skulls, cow bones, cat skeleton.
1: Ooh, wow, it's creepy.
0: Bat skeleton, a fish skeleton, a bullfrog skeleton.
1: Yeah, those look like you would display them on a mantle somewhere. I mean, it's got the whole skeleton of the fish.
0: And they're real.
3: It's like people who have the deer heads on the wall, but it's just a bunch of dead frogs. You killed that yourself?
1: Yeah.
0: All right, let's see what mammals they have. Oh, they have pigs. They have cats, rats. They have rabbits. I mentioned all kinds. Minks. They have minks. Okay. They have multiple size pigs, too.
1: So why is this information useful?
0: First of all, I had no idea that this was something someone could just order.
1: Well, it's not like Amazon.com, is it?
0: Well, I mean, you got to pay shipping and everything.
2: Is it today?
0: You know what? Let's just find out.
2: I'm kidding.
0: Let me go ahead and put this little sheep embryo.
2: I mean, you won't be able to pick the animal, but you can just ride around any upstate road and probably find something on the side.
1: Well, it's not as dressed up. Like, they don't take, you know, these people are taking all the fur and everything off for you to have the perfect skeleton right there.
3: Now, you might be taking someone's hobby. Maybe they like that part.
1: Yeah.
3: Do like Cato said.
1: I was like,
3: go on the road and see.
1: Skinning raccoons and skinning beavers.
2: Oh, gross.
3: Yeah.
1: Like, I would never. I saw people do that. Like, they take the skin off after they kill their animal, and they take the skin off the carcass. It is nasty looking.
3: I grew up in the South, and everyone hunted. And I was like, I want to go hunting. And I hunted for like a month, and then someone finally got a deer. Watching that, I was like, I can never do this again. I was like, if I had to do this myself, I would be a vegetarian.
1: I can't tell you how many times, because my uncle did it all the time. We'd be playing downstairs in the basement with a dead deer hanging from the ceiling. And I'm like, yeah, it was just part of the playtime down there.
0: And you're whining about a cat skeleton?
1: I'm like, I can't do it. I mean, it's gross to me. And it was gross when I had to do it in my uncle's basement.
3: Isn't it weird how we have a hierarchy?
1: Yeah.
3: We're like, oh, frog's fine, deer's fine. A cat?
1: No.
2: Cats are pets.
3: Deer can be pets. I've got a friend who has a pet deer. His name is Cheetos.
0: You cannot train a deer not to poop in your house.
3: Well, to be fair, some cats do, too.
0: But most cats will poop in the little spot you tell them to.
1: You got those deer litter boxes in your laundry room?
0: They don't work because they just kick afterwards and everything goes flying.
2: So do cats.
3: Mm-hmm.
0: That's true. Maybe cats should maybe go on the list.
1: What if we did that? What if we kicked like those dogs and cats do after they use the bathroom? Like, you know, get up from the toilet and you just start kicking back at the toilet.
3: Some people do when your legs go numb.
0: I'm going to need a bigger toilet room.

0: That's Olivia Dean on the Hawk and Tom Show. It'd be 93.7. It's 9:06 now. Sunshine today. High 95. I was talking to Tom about, you know, being rude or nice to the, like your Alexa, your Siri, some of those smart things that's got going on in your house. And Tom says he's nice to his, always saying please and thank you.
1: Well, first of all, I'm a nice person.
0: Yeah, sure.
1: But on top of that, I am expecting these things to probably keep a database on us. And whenever they go full on sentient, they're going to be like, you know what? Tom was polite.
0: Yeah.
1: Hawk never said thank you or please at all. I know which one I'm saving.
2: I had a friend I was on the phone with just yelling at Alexa. Just mad because she wouldn't hush. Mm-mm. I'm like, she's not going to like you yelling at her.
0: They say when you are using Alexa, Siri, any of these, and it isn't doing what you want, should I say it or say she? I don't know.
2: She.
0: Yeah, okay. Do you ever yell at your Alexa or any other device or your Siri, calling it an idiot, telling it to shut up.
1: I might be in trouble with Siri.
0: Okay.
1: I get mad at Siri.
0: 55% of people admit they're, quote, rude to their smart devices.
3: That's not very smart.
0: Yeah.
1: I agree with Tori on that. Now, I will say with Siri, I don't even think she listens to me because I'd be yelling at her and cussing her and she's just talking.
0: Yeah. Now, I do get upset, like, with the automated calls, and you're trying to find somebody live to talk to about whatever, you know. I was trying to get a bill lowered the other day, and I was trying to talk to somebody about it. And you call the company, you can't get a hold of anybody that's real. And so it's like, you know, they start trying to help you with this robot, and I'm like, look, you idiot, I want to talk to somebody that's living and breathing right now. Yeah.

0: You little whippersnapper.
1: And that machine's going, all right, we got a live one here. Let's transfer him around.
2: Yeah.
3: So if those are on this little survey, then I am doomed. Yeah, because the amount of times I've been like, representative. So, and then the representative, I'm like, hi, how are you?
2: Exactly.
0: But they hear you. You know that,
2: no,
0: right?
2: They don't.
3: No.
0: I think they do while you're on hold.
3: I have seen where if you're doing like the chat stuff that they can see
1: what you type.
3: Yeah.
2: What's so funny though is when you are on the automated call and you do start, you know, and there's like, they're so nice to you, even when you're being rude to them, like, you know, calling them idiots. Like, I need to talk to some person right now, you idiot. And they're like, I'm sorry, I can't help you right now. Well, just be patient with us. We're going to try to help you out. Just describe what's going on with your phone or whatever right now.
0: Your call is important to us.
2: Yes. So 55% of people admit they are rude to their smart device. 31% say that they're rude once in a while to their smart device. 17% say they're rude sometimes. 6% said they're rude often. And 1% who are literally always rude to their smart device. Why? You must be just a rude person at that point.
3: Well, sometimes I feel like Siri is kind of going out of her way to not understand me.
1: Siri is not the brightest of the bunch.
3: It gets a little frustrating. And sometimes she acts dramatic when I'm driving. She'll be telling me where to go and she'll say, take a right. And I'm like, are you crying? My driving is not that bad. That's dramatic. It's like her voice catches or something.
1: Man, if you're scaring Siri, that's bad.
0: Yeah. She scared me.
2: Only 3% of men and 4% of women say that their smart device is perfect at interpreting what they are saying most of the time. So that's a small amount saying it's doing it right most of the time.
0: My mom gets mad when she does the speech to text.
2: Yeah.
0: It never gets what I'm saying. I'm like, because she's so southern sounding. I'm like, it might be why.
3: But they need a southern Siri, because it is irritating. Like, why can't you understand me at this point, Siri? You've been around long enough.
1: Mm-hmm. She's right. I mean, it's with AI, they should be able to know what I'm going to write before I write it.
2: Well, only 19% of people never say please or thank you to any of their smart devices. And you know what? What are we teaching our kids? Teaching them how to actually, you know, interact with this robot in the future that they're going to be talking to a lot more than we are. To not to have the courtesy to be nice to our robots.
0: Mm-hmm. You wait till Alexa has legs. When they build a robot, it's Alexa. She can walk around and find you.
2: It's like, don't make me come over there and hit you. I will. Don't you talk to me like that. Who you think you're talking to?
0: Go to your room.
2: Could you imagine Alexa saying that?
0: I love it.
2: You won't try that again?
0: If I knew she'd say that, I'd buy one. Yeah. I don't have Alexa.
2: I'll knock you into next week. I'll hit you so hard that when you stop rolling, your clothes will be out of style.
0: Hello, Ed Elementary School.
2: I know. I need Alexa to say that for me.
0: Lordy.
2: I could probably do that. Do we have one?
0: In the bathrooms.
2: Oh, that's true. Yeah. I'm going to go have some fun, y'all. I'll be right back.
4: Injured?

0: Injured?
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0: Attention motorists, do you wish you could alert other drivers of your intention to change direction?
1: I'd love to, but is that even possible?
0: It is, with the turn signal.
1: The turn signal? What's that?
0: The turn signal uses 20th century technology to enable a flashing light on the exterior of your vehicle.
1: Wow, sounds complicated.
0: No, all you need to do is gently flick a lever that's located just to the left of the steering wheel. It couldn't be easier.
1: But that must be an expensive modification.
0: It's not. Every single automobile already has a turn signal installed. Use it for right turns, left turns. You can even use your turn signal on the freeway before you change lanes.
1: Sounds great. I'm going to try using my turn signal right away.
0: We wish you would. Spread the word. Eventually, maybe every driver will use their turn signal. Wouldn't that be great?
2: B93.7, good morning. It's the Hawk and Tom Show. Sunny skies and hot today with a high of 95.
3: You know, technology does get a bad rap sometimes, and I think sometimes it can work to our advantage, obviously. This is very interesting. Have you heard, like, some schools are now installing pepper spray drones to combat any suspicious activity that might be going on? You know,
2: great.
3: You see a lot of the situations that we have now in schools that are very dramatic, but the drones will be like launched as soon as they see something suspicious, and it will have pepper spray in it.
4: Who's watching for this? The janitor?
5: Hey, I'm a little confused. What dramatic things are you talking about?
3: Well, like an active shooter or anything like that. It's like, oh, and you're going to sit there and deactivate that person.
4: You know, I think they just need to turn schools into like prisons, put barbed wire fences around it, security systems, have guards stand at each corner of the property.
6: My school had barbed wire.
4: Oh.
6: Yours didn't?
5: You've been watching too many movies, kiddo. You're describing like some sort of like The Rock or something.
3: But what if these drones would be like in malls or any, you know, stores all over the place? I think that might be a good thing for all of us.
4: For rioters.
3: For safety reasons.
4: Mm-hmm.
3: Yeah.
6: But I'm with Cato. Who's watching for this? Is it AI? Because what if it thinks I'm stealing, but I'm not, and then I get pepper sprayed?
5: You hear about the price we pay. Occasional person pepper sprayed. At least we've got safety.
3: You hear about those Black Friday shopping experiences you have. You know, all of a sudden the drones come out and they're spraying all over the store. That'd be great. People flopping around all over the place shopping.
4: I'll at least get to get that last toy.
3: Where's the Bazine? Be dropping low is what we'll be doing.

0: Hey, morning, this is the Hawk and Tom Show. It is 9:22, sunny skies for you Tuesday, high 95.
1: You know, I haven't gotten on the electric vehicle train yet. I don't necessarily hate them, but I drive a Corvette. I like the gasoline engine. I like the sound of it. I'm old enough now to where that's what I believe cars should be like. Now, I'm not saying I would never, ever have an electric vehicle, but I'm just not there yet.
0: I was in an Uber. I called it Uber, and I was in one,

0: man, those things are peppy.
1: Oh, yeah, they've got some power because it's always there.
0: I'm scared.
2: I have a friend who has an electric Hummer.
1: Uh-huh.
0: Oh, wow.
2: Yeah, his wife has the hybrid, though.
1: Well, here's the weird thing about the electric vehicles is you don't really own them. You might think you do, but they can update that software and do anything they want to it at any time.
0: I don't want that.
1: Here's a perfect example. This is only happening in the UK or in Britain right now, but it will move across the pond. Volkswagen is charging a monthly fee if you want extra horsepower.
2: Oh, my.
1: Yes, their cars come with 200 horsepower, but you can have it turned up to 228 horsepower for $25 a month.
0: Wow. Hmm.
1: So you don't even own that car because you don't get to use the motor inside of it to its fullest degree unless you pay them a monthly fee.
3: So then if you don't use it for a while, do you get a discount or is that just considered the flat
0: payment?
3: No,
0: it's just like of not course. Using an app.
1: Or a gym membership.
0: Subscribe to an app and you got to pay for it every month and you don't use it that month.
2: I know this is UK, but how does the government allow car companies to do something like this?
1: You know,
2: I had to get a new battery. I had to take it somewhere. I couldn't do it myself.
1: Right.
2: Because they had to take off part of the engine.
1: I had to do that with our minivan. I had to take a bunch of plastic crap off from under the hood before I could get to the battery.
2: I mean, why are they making it difficult so we take it to the dealer?
1: Right. And I think that should be illegal. I think that the government should make regulations that says this stuff has to be accessible.
0: When's the last time you updated your GPS? You're supposed to do that.
1: GPS is kind of old school now.
0: You know what's so funny is there's no Lawrence County on my maps. I don't even know how to get to anywhere in Lawrence County.
1: You're the last person still using those. Everyone uses their phone.
0: Mm-hmm. Oh, really? I still use mine in my car.
1: Yeah, that's one of the reasons people don't use it.
0: That's why I'm late most of the time.
2: But you know how to get here.
0: Well, I know, but this is work. I've trained myself on this one.
1: All right. Well, the thing is you can pay a flat fee of about $1,000, and they will turn off that governor that keeps it from having all of the 225 horsepower, and that'll even stay turned off if you sell it. So that's the only way you truly own the car is to give them an extra $880. Then you get the full use of everything that's on the car. They're basically just not letting you use everything.
3: I'm with Cato. I don't understand why government doesn't step in, especially when they try to regulate everything in our regular lives.
1: Right?
3: They're constantly trying to tell us what to do,
0: but
3: they don't do anything about these major corporations.
1: That's because they give them money.
3: Mm-hmm.
0: It's just a matter of time before they're going to be monitoring our speed, and like, you know what? You won't be able to speed anymore.
1: Right.
0: Because they're like, okay, we're going to turn that guy's speed down a little bit. He's going over the speed limit.
2: Oh, yeah. Wait till our insurance companies get to hook into our vehicles.
1: People already do that. Some people allow their insurance companies to see how they drive. They must drive a lot more friendly than I do.
3: Mm-hmm. Let me tell you, don't do it. Because I did that thinking, I'm about to save money. My insurance went up.
1: Yeah, I'm not surprised.
3: Yeah.
2: Well, I've ridden with you. I could understand that.
3: Well, we weren't late, were we?
1: Well, they're not the first company that's tried to gouge customers like this. A few years ago, apparently BMW tried to charge people in the UK to use their heated seats.
2: What?
1: Yes. They ended up canning that plan after so many complaints. And that, I think, is your answer, Tori. It isn't the government that needs to put an end to this. It's the consumers. I think people need to say no to those cars.
0: You know why they call them heated seats? Because rear-end defrosters were already taken.
3: I like that better.
0: Rear-end defroster.
3: But this is the same as like with the housing crisis right now. If people would stop overspending for the houses, it would drive the prices down. But people keep doing it, and people keep buying ridiculous things like this.
1: Right.
3: And so then it prices everyone else out.
2: Well, the reason home prices are going up is because these companies are coming in, mm-hmm. buying up these homes for an ungodly amount of money to jack up the prices.
3: Yeah.
0: I mean, you've got to be in a club to shop at some places, too. They make you pay to be in a club.
2: And I tell you, when they started coming out with these bonus cars, these shopping cards at grocery stores,
0: you don't have any more
2: now. My dad went crazy. He goes, why do I have to get a card to get a deal? Just give the deal
0: to everybody.
2: Now you
0: have to
2: have
0: an app, though.
3: And you have to have it so that they can have your information so they can sell it.
0: Yeah.
2: I gave them your information. So.
3: That explains all those calls.
1: That's why your insurance went up, probably.
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1: 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Sunny skies, hot temperatures today, a high of 95. Looking at 97 tomorrow.
2: Give me one of those Sleep Number office chairs. I'm tired of crawling under your desk and taking a nap now. You got a nice little blanket underneath there. It's like kindergarten. 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Those are the good old days. Why can't we do that as adults? You know, you're at work and they're like, okay, nap time, nap time.
3: Let's try it right now.
2: Okay. I'm going to take a little 5-minute sleeper here. Wake me up when this song's done.

0: Hey there, it's a Tuesday on the Hawk and Tom Show. Sunny skies today. Gonna be hot with no high, 95 degrees.
1: We have quite the motley crew here on our show, and we're all very different in many ways. We have some things in common, but we often enjoy sports events very differently. Some of us love to go to the games, tailgate, and do the whole thing.
2: I'm just a tailgater.
1: Cato's a tailgater. Doesn't actually care about the game itself.
2: You know, I don't, and I tailgated at Clemson a lot, and my friends are like, hey, we got tickets. I'm like, give them to somebody who wants to go into the game. I'm okay sitting out here in a chair chatting.
0: Watching people.
2: And eating.
0: Watching the cars drive by.
1: Yeah. I'm a home gator. I'd rather sit in my house with some dip and nachos and a big screen TV and air conditioning and no rain and no sun and no driving and leaving the house.
0: And have two people explaining the game to you as you watch and play.
1: Don't need that.
2: I will say the traveling and getting in the Clemson traffic, because I've only tailgated at Clemson, I think. Maybe USC once. But yeah. I like being out in the sun as long as it's not 150.
0: Also concerts. A lot of people tailgate concerts now.
2: I love the Heritage Park Amphitheater because it's outdoors.
1: Well, they asked people, and 60% of them, more than half, said that pre-gaming is more fun than the game itself. They say it's because it's more relaxed, you have easy access to food, drinks, and a bathroom. But they said that Americans are starting to enjoy home gates too. And that's just like a tailgate party, but you're doing it in home in the air conditioning instead of going to the parking lot next to the stadium.
3: I love the social aspect of it all. I don't care if we're all at home having a good time and y'all can watch the game. Don't care about that. Love to tailgate. Don't care about going into the game. But I love, just like you were saying, hanging out with everybody.
2: Yeah.
1: You just like
3: food.
1: To party.
3: It's socializing.
2: You know, why don't they make like a business where, like in Greenville, it's going to be a Clemson tailgate party. You don't have to go to the game, but they'll have it on TV, and you just drive your car up, put up your little picnic.
0: Kind of like a drive-in movie theater.
2: Kind of like that.
1: Or a sports bar.
2: But outdoor, you're in your car tailgating.
1: Well, I think the answer to that is alcohol.
2: What do you mean?
1: I think everything about that is difficult to try to do safely, because somebody's got to drink or not drink and drive.
2: Well, tell that to all the tailgaters.
1: Well, they go inside and watch the game and quit drinking, and they have 4 hours to sober up.
2: They sell alcohol at the stadium now.
0: Yeah, for like $16.
1: That's how they keep you from getting drunk.
2: Well, look at any venue that...
0: I think that's a ripoff, too.
2: It's ridiculous.
0: And should not be legal. They're going to the Publix and grabbing a six-pack and charging $16 per beer.
3: Yeah. And then asking
0: Coke.
3: You to tip when you go and get it out of the refrigerator and scan it. Yourself, they're asking for tips. It's crazy.
0: It ain't right.
1: This is not new. This has been going on since we've been alive.
0: We know that.
1: And before.
0: But it's ridiculous now with the pricing.
1: You're just getting old.
2: We tailgate before we go into concerts.
0: A lot of people do.
2: Yeah.
1: Well, according to the survey, the ideal pregame hangout starts 2.5 hours before the game. It includes 11 people, Tori, 6 different foods, and 6 different drinks. That's a party.
2: Yeah, it is.
1: I'm willing to go to that as long as it's not too far from my house.
0: If it's that long, though, I'm ready to go home after that.
2: Well, how long did you say the tailgate was?
0: 2.5 hours.
2: Well, see, that's one time I was invited to a Clemson game and started at 7 p.m., and they were leaving at 8 a.m. to head to Clemson.
1: Oh, my.
2: I'm like, I won't be able to walk at 7.
1: I know, right? That's day drinking right there.
2: Yeah, so if it's not a 1 o'clock game, include me out.
3: That's how I went to college at Georgia Southern University, and my whole 4 years, we were terrible at football. And so people would show up at 8 a.m. and tailgate. The stands were empty, but the parking lot was packed all day long.
1: College was a great time. That you could actually just devote that much of your life to being hammered and getting unhammered and then being like, all right, let's do that again.
3: Isn't it so weird? And then you hit an age where you're like, I'll just have one glass of wine. And you wake up the next day and you're like, oh, dear.
1: Got
3: what
1: a headache.
3: Is this?
1: What is going on?
3: Yeah.
1: I need to get those drinks without MSG.
2: How big was the glass?
3: Oh, well, I mean, it fit the bottle, but it was just one glass.
1: It's just one glass, one serving size.
2: It is one serving size.
1: All right. Well, look for home gates. It's starting to be as popular as tailgating and a lot less hassle.
2: And I have friends, they do have football parties, and we tailgate at their house. So that's always a good time.
0: Of course, your neighbors don't like it when you're blocking their driveway. You got 16 people in your backyard.
2: You have to invite the neighbors.
0: Oh, do you?
2: Yeah.
0: Okay.
1: They might not come, but you got to invite them.
2: Yeah, at least extend the invite.
3: John always says, you don't have to invite me. Just throw me a hot dog over the fence.
0: That's funny. All right, Mom, come get me. I'm done.
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Dominique Fike, B93.7, The Tory Show. Olivia Rodrigo having a moment right now because Taco Bell has just given her her very own Baja Blast. It's the You Seem Pretty Pink for a Baja Blast, and it will be launched nationwide for a limited time September 24th.

0: According to a new survey, 3 out of 10 drivers agree that no one actually drives the speed limit. The other 7 drivers are all in front of me on the way to work when I'm already running late. B93.7, I'm Tori. It's interesting, though, because they did this huge study and found out that speeding is only a factor in about 30% of accidents in the U.S., which does make sense, because when I am truly breaking the law, I am hyper aware of my surroundings, mostly because I don't want to get a ticket.
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1: According to relationship experts, this is the one thing that is sure to sabotage your relationship. And the worst part is, pretty sure we've all done it. B93.7, that's after Shaboozey on The Tory Show.

No one's perfect, and you will never understand that more than when you get into a relationship. I'm Tori, B93.7, because for sure, you'll look at them and say, you got some flaws. But then you'll look at yourself and go, dang, I've got some too. Which means, on the silver lining side, is that nobody's perfect, and you kind of weather the storms together. But are there some hangups when it comes to relationships that should be a little bit more of a red flag for you? Psychologists have broken this down into four identified behaviors that say a relationship is struggling. Criticism is the number one thing on the list. If they did something, but they didn't do it the way you think it should have been done, or if they constantly

0: Instantly correct everything about you. Contempt. This is where you get to the point where you're just like, okay, sure. You don't really have that fight in you anymore. You're talking down to each other, mocking, being sarcastic, rolling eyes. Being defensive is another huge behavior in relationships that can break you apart. You go to your partner with a problem and they say, okay, but you also did this. Or, whoa, that's only because I was doing this instead. Sometimes it's warranted. Other times it's just refusing to take accountability. And then finally, stonewalling, where you just hit the point where you are just done. You don't want to talk. You're over it. And yes, psychologists do say these are the four worst behaviors in relationships, but they also say that doesn't mean that it can't be fixed. If you both love each other and want to do better, that's the glue that's going to fix it.
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Hey, it's Tori. According to sleep experts, if you are struggling to get a good night's sleep, it could be your nightstand's fault. What you should do differently coming up after Glass Animals, B98 3.7, number one for hit.

0: If you have one of these five things on your nightstand right now, it could be the reason you're not sleeping well. If you have multiple things on there, well, clear it off, because we're going to get some sleep tonight. I'm Tori Bunetti. 3.7 sleep experts say water bottles, glasses, and mugs need to go. Just have that one water bottle on your nightstand. That's okay. But when it gets cluttered, that can actually keep you up. Which leads us to our next thing, clutter. Because according to sleep experts, if you leave your room cluttered, specifically your nightstand, they turn into tiny silent to-do lists in your brain that actually can keep you up sometimes. Electronic devices, we know that. Skincare, because supposedly they carry tiny emotional charges to them. They remind you quietly but consistently of all the ways you feel behind. And then finally, if you want a better night's sleep tonight, clear anything that has to do with work off your nightstand. Because whether you know it or not, they say it gets in your head and your brain knows, oh great, when I wake up, I've got emails to send or calendar appointments to make. And that makes your nervous system not able to fully shut down.
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0: The officially unofficial beginning to fall starts this Friday because Mad World Haunted Attraction opens this Friday, September 4th. Hey, as Tori, it is South Carolina's most anticipated event. 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There are multiple rooms and houses that you go through, and there's always something hiding somewhere. 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

It's Doja Cat versus Ella Langley. B93.7, I'm Tori. She was asked in an interview, what do you think of Ella Langley? And she says, what is that? Well, then they doubled down and asked again, and she basically says, I don't care about country music. Well, Ella Langley decided that she would put up a post that says, Ella Langley, what is that? Just

Taylor Swift donated $50,000 to a mom who had pulled over to help people in distress on the side of the road and was accidentally hit. B93.7, The Tory Show. I'm glad she's okay. What a great move from Taylor. Looks like

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Here in South Carolina, we have the hands-free law. So if you are driving and get caught even touching your phone, you could technically get a ticket. In other parts of the world, if you are walking and touching your phone, you could end up with a ticket as well. 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

0: Phones have been the most convenient and frustrating thing we probably have ever had. I'm Tori, B93.7. On one hand, it's so nice you get lost somewhere and you're like, that's okay, I'll GPS it. On the other hand, social media has been horrendous, as we've seen, and people are quite literally addicted to their phones, which is making a lot of lawmakers have to come up with new ways of keeping people safe. Like here, you're not supposed to text and drive. You can't even hold your phone in your hand if you're behind the wheel because they can pull you over. Well, in Italy, if you cross the street with your phone in your hand, you could end up with a fine. It's a little over $1,000 for your first offense, which is pretty high for your first offense. But then what's interesting is if you have earphones in or hands-free device, that doesn't matter. You can walk across the street completely immersed in whatever you're listening to, not paying attention to the world around you, and that's fine. But if you have your phone and say you're trying to figure out where you are in a foreign country, that can land you with a fine.
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1: You are eating a sandwich. 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

0: You go to make a sandwich and you realize there's just a little bit of mold on the bread. 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The Tory Show, B93.7. But they say even though almost a third of us will just cut the mold off or pick it off, we really shouldn't do that because apparently the toxins can spread invisibly throughout the rest of the food. So if you have one blueberry or one piece of bread that has mold on it, you're supposed to throw away all the blueberries or all the bread. In this economy? Yeah, I don't think so. If it's just me eating it, sometimes I'll just eat the mold. I'll be like, I paid good money for this mold.
1: I'm Audrey Hilbert, and this is Odyssey Launch.
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1: You might love my music. 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

dear. The Hayley Williams Show, all about Paramore frontwoman Hayley Williams. 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

We are all online way too much, but apparently there is a time limit to where if you keep it to under this amount of time a day, you might not see all the negative effects. 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

0: most people know that social media is pretty much going to end up being the downfall of society. I mean, we've got some other stuff up there, but social media has really shown its true colors and just how horrible things can get. All that said, it's still pretty hard to break up with social media. I'm Tori, B93.7. So they did this study where they tried to figure out the balance because it's hard to just completely be away from social media. So what is the tipping point between being on it and enjoying it and being on it and it wrecking your day and your mental health and your life? 150 minutes a day. They found that social media time and depression became more apparent after 2.5 hours of daily use. So I guess if you're not ready to go full on cold turkey with social media, try scaling it back to 2.5 hours each day and see if that helps.
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0: have definitely done this. You might have done it before, and especially now with it being so hot outside and you are running that AC way more than normal, HVAC technicians say this is the one thing you never need to do. I'm Tori, B93.7. It is closing off or covering up vents. Because say you've got that one that's blowing right on you all night long and you wake up and your throat's dry and your nose is stuffy. Or say it's so darn hot outside, I don't necessarily need a ton of air blowing into my closet. I'll close that off a little bit and maybe get more AC in my bedroom. Well, they say closing the vent is going to cause bigger issues, and it's actually not saving any money either. They say it could cost more money, in fact, in service calls, damaged equipment, and higher utility bills. And that is because HVAC systems are designed to distribute a specific volume of air across all the vents in a home. Learn something new every day.
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research found if you get hurt, you should turn on some heavy metal music. B93.7, I'm Tori. They said they actually found out in this study that it helped people tolerate pain better. Can you imagine next time you stub your toe, you're like, hold on, let me get some Metallica on real quick.

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I'm Tori, B93.7, and if you're single right now thinking, I would really love to be in a relationship, you're missing out on a huge opportunity for yourself right now. 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

0: Are you a serial monogamist? You move from one relationship to the next. You don't really give yourself any chance to just be single, be alone. You might be missing out on a huge opportunity. I'm Tori, B93.7. I'm not saying break up with anybody. But if you are at a crossroads and you're single right now thinking, man, I could really use a significant other, don't. Just give yourself a minute. They just did this study of 700 people and found out that the biggest growth is usually when you're single. That's when people had the opportunity and the chance and the desire to get out and build new skills, try new things, and broaden social connections, all of which had them reporting greater life satisfaction, autonomy, and connection to others. So again, if you have someone and they're wonderful to you, that's fantastic. But if you are single and you feel a little left out, don't. Use it as an opportunity to focus on yourself. And then think of how much better that next relationship's going to be when you do give yourself that time.
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0: The college I went to had a rough patch the entire time I was there for the football team. We had like one player who was outstanding, but the overall team was kind of eh. And so a lot of us ended up being more tailgaters than football watchers. Hey, it's Tori, B93.7. It was an art. I mean, football in the South, yeah, it's like a whole thing. You get up bright and early in the morning. You get your spot out in the parking lot. You set up. You grill all day. You drink all day. You have a ball. Now, the new thing, they're calling it homegate. So, like a tailgate, but you're at home, which is also just called throwing a party for a football game. Never heard it called homegating. It was always, hey, do y'all want to come over and watch the game? Which for me, it was always about the socializing anyway. I didn't care as much about the game. I enjoy being out talking to everybody, roaming around like a feral cat.
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Akon, wrapping up things here on The Tory Show. Thank you so much for spending your Tuesday with me. 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

0: Hey, Dex, Barbie T, only on B93.7. Well, coming up just about 2 songs away, we're going to get into some good news. My story includes, I guess, the Pokemon Nation.
1: Pokemon Nation?
0: Yeah, I don't know what that's what they call them, but like...
1: Gotta catch them all.
0: Apparently,

0: Jackson Barbie T right here at B93.7. It is time to get into some good news. Tell me something good. Barbie T, tell me something good.
1: So this 12-year-old kid, I mean, no kid should have to go through this. His name is Xavier Leathers. He was woken up and he heard his mom being attacked. Her boyfriend was choking her and he got scared. He didn't know what to do, but the first thing he thought of was, I'm going to save my mommy. He went into the kitchen, grabbed a knife and stabbed that man twice, stopping the attack and saving the day. Saving his mom's life. Him and his mom are fine. They only suffered minor injuries. And the police said, you know what? He's not going to face any charges or trouble for defending her.
0: That's great.
1: Yeah, and she said she might not have survived if her son hadn't stepped in.
0: How old?
1: 12.
0: That's insane.
1: That's traumatic to see.
0: Yeah. So, yeah. Absolutely.
1: I just pray that she stays away from that man and any other man like that, because kids shouldn't have to deal with that.
0: 100%. Listen, my story involves a Pokemon collector. He's a young kid, and dad said, hey, look, guys, I'm just going to give you a heads up. You know, please be nice to kids whenever it comes to some of these Pokemon events and conventions and stuff like that. So the dad was there with his son, and his son ended up getting into a dispute over some kind of card of his, and he ended up losing his card to an adult at the San Francisco event.
1: Oh, no.
0: Right.
1: So you can't be bullying the kids.
0: Right. Exactly. Dad said, hey, there was nothing we could do because the guy said whatever it was when it came to the dispute, but they couldn't keep the card. After the story went online, fans, Pokemon collectors from all over the world started sending in. They replaced not only that card, the pack that he lost there too, and then other gifts. They ended up loading him up with Pokemon cards, and now he's got probably one of the strongest decks out there.
1: Heck yeah. See, when you do good, good comes back to you.
0: Right. So shout out to them, and listen, Pokemon adults.
1: Right.
0: Calm it down,
1: weirdo.
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0: Hey, Dex Barbie T, B93.7. All right, so coming up less than 10 minutes away, we are getting into real or fake news headlines. Here's your headline to start things out. Barbie, okay. Is this real or completely made up? A man in Wyoming decided that he wanted to protest having to pay a ticket for $1,200. What does he do? He ends up bringing in 120,000 pennies.
1: That's a lot. How much money is that?
0: It's $1,200.
1: Oh, yeah.
0: So it is.
1: I knew that.
0: But here's the catch is that he decided to put in a bunch of Canadian pennies into the mix. So it's technically not
1: $1,200.
0: And they actually accepted it. And then they ended up finding out he lied.
1: He scammed you.
0: Right. So now the police have issued a warrant for his arrest.
1: I'm going to say real news.
0: You're going to say real news?
1: Yeah, what the heck?
0: That's a lot.
1: It is.
0: It is a lot. Is that why? Is it because there's just so much detail or?
1: No, I don't know. I'm just guessing.
0: Okay. Well,
1: somebody would do it.
0: I could see that, sure. Well, Barbie's got her guess in. We'll go ahead and lock her in. If you would like to guess, play along in the car. We'll go ahead and give you the answer to that and the rest of the headlines coming up next.

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1: Real or fake news headlines. We already gave you one earlier. See if it is locked in with a correct answer or not. Remember, you can play along in the car. It's best 2 out of 3. Mm-hmm. That first one, man in Wyoming wanted to protest a ticket that he got for $1,200. He brought in a barrel full of pennies. Some of those pennies were Canadian pennies, and that's why there's an arrest warrant out for him, because he was trying to scam the department. They actually took the tickets.
2: Yikes. I said real news, but I'm going to stick with it. I'm going to stick with it.
1: Oh, you should have changed.
2: Dang it. I knew it.
1: Post Malone is coming out with a new, a cologne.
2: Uh-huh.
1: What's it smell like? Tour bus.
2: Ew. Yeah,
1: I mean,
2: I
1: you never
2: it.
1: Know. I mean, Post Malone's tour bus might smell really good.
2: I believe it.
1: Oh, man, that was 2 in a row.
2: Dang.
1: That's not good. Next one, just for fun. High school has to cancel a football season amid a dry humping investigation.
2: Huh?
1: Now, you heard me.
2: Real news. What the heck?
1: Arizona High School has made a tough call to cancel the school's entire football program this year. This decision comes amid a criminal investigation that's been developing the result of there being not enough players to be on the team because of misconduct. They were trying to dry hump somebody.
2: Wow.
1: Right.
2: What the heck is wrong with these guys?
1: Kids
2: what?
1: Today, gotta
2: the
1: teach them.
2: What the heck?
1: Final one, just for fun. Man regrets buying a car at 23.5% interest.
2: What?
1: They don't have it that high. There's no way.

0: real news. I believe it.
1: 23.5%. That's credit card level.
0: Yeah.
1: That's like he's buying it with a credit card.
0: I believe it.
2: You're going to say real news?
1: Yeah. That's a real news story. Crazy. His name's Yancey. He learned a lesson that he said he'll never buy a used car. It was a used car.
0: Oh,
1: yes.
0: No.
1: You know, it's probably one of those buy here, pay here kind of places.
0: Scam.
1: Man, this is crazy. His Kia ended up having he had a Ford Explorer and he was facing a $5,000 repair for air conditioning. So he decided to trade it in for a Kia 2022 and he used that $5,000 that he got from it. Well, he ended up getting $5,000 and his principal was insane. He had to pay like, I don't even know how much. It was a lot. 23.5% interest rate.
0: Scammers.
1: Right.
0: Golly.
1: That's insane. Don't do that. Don't ever do that.
0: Ever.
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0: Hey, Dex, Barbie T, B93.7. I'll tell you one industry that is thriving right now, and that is the bug extermination squads.
1: Ew.
0: The latest Orkin 2026 report came out, and 82% of pest control professionals surveyed said that they've had to treat bed bugs during the last year.
1: Whoa.
0: 82%. That means it is going well.
1: Oh, my gosh.
0: When it comes to this, though, how do you even get bed bugs? Well, there's a top three way. All right. Number one. I think you could totally see this. Hotels and motels.
1: Oh, yeah.
2: Yeah, that's nasty.
0: Because you have so many people, even though I'm sure they try to clean and everything
1: right.
0: like that.
1: They don't really clean.
0: Yeah, especially if they have carpet. Right? So here's the deal. That's number one. Number two on the list. Have you been on Facebook Marketplace?
2: Oh,
1: not
2: yeah.
1: lately.
2: I'm a victim of this, maybe.
0: Have you ever bought furniture?
1: No, I've sold it.
0: I've
1: never purchased furniture.
2: I've had a reused mattress.
1: I lied. I did. Wait, what?
0: What?
2: Yeah, like a hand-me-down mattress. It was
1: off
2: more like
1: Facebook
2: a hand-me-down.
1: Marketplace?
2: No, like from a friend.
0: Okay, at least you knew him, but still.
1: Okay.
2: Yeah.
1: I did. I did buy furniture off Facebook Marketplace.
0: What was it?
1: I forgot. It was the bed set. Not the mattress.
0: Okay.
1: But just like the...
0: You washed it then.
2: Yeah, well, I take furniture off the side of the road, so I think that might also
0: okay,
2: be
0: that's
2: it.
0: Even worse.
1: Why would
0: all right,
1: you
0: so
1: do
0: that's,
1: that?
0: That's number two.
2: It looks nice. It would look nice in the house.
0: I'm concerned about both of you.
1: No.
0: And then finally, that's number two to get bed bugs is use furniture. And then finally, number three, going on a date with someone and then going over to their house because it gets into your clothes. These little guys get in your clothes and then boom.
1: I stopped doing that a long time ago.
0: What do you mean you stopped doing that?
1: No, I did.

0: No, I will never forget. I went to this one guy's house, and his house was so stank. It smelled like stank.
1: So they come over
0: dog.
1: To yours?
0: No.
1: Okay.
2: Yeah, well, I wouldn't want to bring that into my house.
0: Yeah, no.
2: Stank dog.
1: So here's our question. Have you ever had to deal with this problem? Is it really that bad of a deal? Like...

0: bad of a deal? Like, and how did you end up dealing with it? Is it true, number one is hotels and motels? And have you ever had a date actually?
1: I feel like number one would be nasty people you're bringing into your house, honestly.
0: Yeah, but a lot of people stay at hotels.

0: Dex, Barbie T, good afternoon. It's B93.7. Jack was just talking off air about how he actually had a roommate that brought in some bed bugs, and you guys were staying at her house, like it was her parents' house.
1: Oh,
2: yeah, her parents' place, and we all rented from her, but she was kind of like a camp, like a crunchy girl. You get what I'm saying?
0: Right.
2: So
0: yeah,
2: she definitely, you know, probably brought some bed bugs in from camping out in the woods.
0: Okay.
2: Probably some other creatures too.
0: Well, so did they have to, because this girl said, take a listen to this. So what do you have to do to get rid of these bed bugs? And like, because people, we just did the top, you know, three lists. You can get them at hotels, going on dates and staying over at somebody's house. That's interesting. That was number three on the list.
3: Yeah, that's sick.
0: And used furniture. Go ahead.
4: They can, anywhere you go, they can stick to, they will stick to you. And you know, bed bugs can live without eating for 365 days.
5: Oh, hell no.
0: The hell kind of burned the whole house down. Holy crap. Thank you for the education.
4: To burn them out. Kerosene heater, you got to burn them out, but it takes forever. Because I had a friend visit me, and he gave us bed bugs, and it was bad. It was so bad.
0: Okay.
2: Yeah, you do have to burn them out because we had to like leave the house for a while, and it was only her bed, by the way, that had bed bugs. Miraculously.
0: They didn't manage to get downstairs.
2: No. But and even the other girls who lived upstairs, they didn't get into their beds. So we had to leave the house. They had to burn the whole thing. And guess what happened when we came back?
0: What?
2: There were still bed bugs.
3: Shut up.
2: There were still bed bugs.
5: Why would you live with that?
0: That's
2: wild. I mean, it's a house on the beach, you know?
0: Yeah, makes sense.
2: Yikes. You know, mafia parents, you know?
0: Okay.
2: Rent's cheap.
0: All right. Pop, pop, pop, pop, pop.
5: Yeah.
0: Get rid of them that way. So one of the things that was on the list was a date. This guy said, okay, you want to admit that you were the problem?
6: I was in rehab one time and had a case of bed bugs, and I was dating this girl and kind of gave them to her and didn't know it.
0: After you got out of rehab, you went on a date with this girl. It was like your first date after rehab, and then what happened? She got them? What did she say to you?
6: Well, it was kind of my first date while I was still in rehab, you know what I'm saying?
0: Oh, okay.
6: She didn't really say much. I kind of explained to her my situation and all that, and she was, you know, like, well, we'll get it took care of and all.
0: Did you guys end up dating after that, or did you guys kind of end things after that?
6: No, after that, we kind of, you know, went our separate ways because the relationship didn't work.
0: Yeah, no, I get it.
3: I don't think it'd work with bed bugs.
0: Mm-hmm. Yeah, that's an itchy situation.
3: Ugh.
0: Okay. Well, listen, give us a call. That's one off the list. Have you ever had to deal with this because of furniture that you bought off of like a marketplace or used furniture? I can only imagine one piece of furniture and then all these.
3: It spreads. Oh, gosh. I would lose my mind.
0: Right. And then, of course, number one on the list was hotels and motels, which I feel like they clean, though.
3: Not that much. I don't think they clean that well.
0: Give us a call. Share your thoughts. 833-685-9595.
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0: Two songs away, man, we're learning all sorts of stuff. Have you ever had to deal with bed bugs whenever it comes to your house? The new study just came out. Bed bugs are thriving this year.
1: Oh, it's a lot. It's making me itch all morning. Like, that is crazy.
0: The one that really got me is you have a really good chance of catching bed bugs if you go on a date with someone. And we're like, what?
1: Or letting people come to your house because, like,
0: yeah. No. Wait until you hear this girl was just trying to open up her home for Thanksgiving, and now she's thankful after 6 months of dealing with these things.
1: And never letting them come back.
0: Again, wait until you hear it, though. The crazy story is coming up next.

0: Hey, hope the day's going good. It's Dex, Barbie T, only on B93.7. My goodness. All right, so be careful out there in these streets because apparently bed bugs are thriving.
1: They are, and they're coming to attack your homes, especially if you let anybody just mosey on in.
0: Well, and so we wanted to hear, like, one of the top things is going out on dates. You got to be careful because, you know, you go out with the wrong person. Next thing you know, you come home itching. Or inviting people over to your house. Like, this girl, go ahead. So what happened?
2: So we invited, like, a family member, like my boyfriend's kids, over for Thanksgiving. And they brought the bed bugs with them.
1: Oh, gosh.
0: And, of course, they fell, you know, they slept in the bed. They were sitting on the couch. So now there's a couple of places where the bugs got in, right?
2: We opened the house and I guest roomed to them. One of my boys had to give up their room. And yeah, they brought bed bugs in with them because they found a suitcase on the side of the road that they decided, oh, this will be nice to pack our stuff and go visit somebody for Thanksgiving on.
1: Oh, no. This sounds like something Jack would do. Oh, my God.
3: It's probably a big suitcase.
1: Oh, no.
0: That's crazy.
2: Yeah, a suitcase. Yeah.
0: How hard was it to get them out? Like, what'd you guys have to do?
2: Oh, my God. It cost us thousands of dollars, and we literally had to get our entire house treated a couple times for, like, 6 months in order to get all of them out. It was terrible. I hated being there. I just didn't want to even live there anymore. I was so disgusted by it.
1: Yeah, throw the whole house away. Yeah. Throw it away. Just throw it away.
2: I know. I wanted to torch the whole thing.
0: Man, that's wild. Yeah, and I could see Jack all of a sudden, hey, look at that. It looks like it's perfectly
3: good.
0: Look
3: what I found, guys. No, I mean, I only have, like, my couch and, like, my table and my desk outdoors.
0: From the outdoors?
3: Well, yeah, just off the street. If you see something good, you got to grab it. I mean,
1: I'm not with all that. Did you clean it at least?
3: How would you, you know, you
1: oh
3: like
1: my
3: it?
1: God.
3: I don't know.
1: Get out of here.
0: Febreze.
1: Get out the studio.
3: Yeah, what Febreze. Do you want to do with it?
0: Like, did you? All right, go ahead. What about you? So we're talking about dates. Dates is number three on the list.
4: So we're talking about bed bugs, right?
0: Yes.
4: And our grandmother is 81, and she likes to meet these guys on POS.
5: Uh-oh.
4: And she goes 81? To hotel rooms. Yes.
0: 81.
4: She goes to hotel rooms with these guys, and she recently brought bed bugs home.
5: Grandma, I know you lying. I know. What is she doing? She out there giving the Velveteen rub with the bed bugs.
0: Oh, so great. So Grandma got her groove back, and she went to the hotels with these guys.
5: She might be lucky that's all her ass caught.
0: Right. Yeah.
4: Yes.
0: Wow. Grandma.
4: And that was a $1,600 mistake.
0: Wow.
1: Yeah, Grandma would have been back on that corner asking for that money.
3: Great trifle.
0: All right. If you've ever dealt with this, 833-685-9595, what happened? How did you get them? Like, that's the biggest thing we got to figure out, how not to get them.
1: Can you sue somebody for this?
0: No. Maybe. I don't know. 833-685-9595.
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0: 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Dex, Barbie T, only on B93.7. You know what time it is.
1: It's time to win $1,000 with a minute to win it. Rashawn is on, and he's ready to win.
0: Let's get Rashawn on. Hey, man, so we've got $1,000 waiting for you if you can get 10 trivia questions. That sounds pretty good, right?
2: Right.
0: Are you good at trivia? Do you hear the show? Do you listen to this game?
2: Somewhat.
0: Well, let's see what we can do. 60 seconds on the clock. Your timer starts as soon as Barbie finishes that first question. Let's go.
1: In what sports is the term love used when the score is zero?
2: Soccer.
1: In which state can you find the Liberty Bell, a symbol of American independence?
2: Pennsylvania.
1: Where is Dollywood, a theme park named after country music legend Dolly Parton?
2: Pass.
1: In Home Alone, where are the McAllisters traveling to when they leave Kevin behind?
2: France.
1: What is the name of the department store in Miracle on 34th Street?
2: Pass.
1: What state can you find the Mall of America, the largest shopping mall in the U.S.?
2: Minnesota.
1: Who is known as the Great One in ice hockey?
2: Wayne Gretzky.
1: What brand of cereal uses a cartoon?

0: cartoon toucan in its advertisements?
1: Fruit Loops.
0: What song did Elton
2: John... Time! Hey, you started picking up there at the end.
0: Yeah.
2: Not bad. Wayne Gretzky, correct. Minnesota, correct. Fruit Loops. Macy's was the department store. Mm-hmm. France was kind of great. It was Paris. So
0: yeah. Tennessee is where Dollywood is. And
2: Pennsylvania was right for the Liberty Bell.
0: Yep, and tennis is the term when they use love when the score is zero.
2: So we did not get... Didn't
0: that
2: get $1,000 this time, but that wasn't bad at all. I say try again.
1: Okay.
2: Thank you.
0: Thank you.
1: Appreciate it.

0: Hey, it's Dex, Barbie T. It's B93.7. It's time to get into our Ghosted. We have Danny on. Danny, is that right?
1: Yeah, hi.
0: So you and Victoria. So short relationship. Tell us a little bit about what went on.
1: Short, but, you know, decent amount of time. Like, we've been dating for 3 months.
0: Okay.
1: I hadn't been dating for a while anyway, and I've been having this huge string of bad luck.
0: Mm.
1: So meeting her was, like, great. It was a breath of fresh air.
0: Okay. How'd you guys meet?
1: We matched on Tinder. We started talking. Everything was going really smooth for a long time, pretty much right up until I got ghosted here.
0: So what led up to you getting ghosted there? Like, what was the last thing that you remember with her, and was that a good interaction or what?
1: Last time I see her, it's when she's over at my place. We're eating dinner. We're watching a movie. It's a really nice, low-key night. Everything's normal. I go to the bathroom, and when I come out, she is gone. Completely gone. Like, disappeared. Raptured away. I call her. I get no answer. I text her. She blocked me. I didn't even do anything. I went to the bathroom.
0: This is your house?
1: Yeah.
0: Do you have anything hidden in your house?
1: Not that I can think of.
0: You know, you leave a girl unattended, and she leaves your house, and it was good beforehand. I'm thinking she found something. So you haven't been cheating?
1: No.
0: Because if there's any kind of infidelity going on here, I mean, like, that's, and it's probably an obvious that that's the reason, then we're probably going to find out about it if we call her, right?
1: I mean, that would be the case, but it's not.
0: I just want to make sure, okay? We don't know what's going on. Do you want to get back together with

0: her?
1: I mean, I'd like to, but I also just think walking out in the bathroom without saying anything, I don't know if she wants to leave. I think I deserve an explanation.
2: Yeah, I get that 100%. Let's do this. Give us two songs. We're going to be right back. We're going to try to get some answers, and maybe it was something in the bathroom. Ooh, you check that medicine cabinet.
3: Yep, I should do every time.
2: Oh, no.
3: Every time.
2: Yup, okay. Which you should not do every time.
3: Nah, I need to see what's going on here.

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1: This is a little interesting. So here's the deal. Danny reached out. He got ghosted by this girl. They've been dating for 3 months. He, at his house, he leaves her unattended to go use the bathroom. Here's the deal. He comes back. She left the house. She blocked him. He hasn't heard from her ever since. She's ghosted him. I'm thinking she found something inside the house. He says, absolutely not. I haven't cheated on her. I'm a good dude. Which, okay. So why did she ghost him? We called her and she has totally agreed to come on here. Thank you so much, Victoria. So you know what's going on. We wanted to try to get some answers for Danny. Why did you ghost this man?
2: All right, so Danny is like kind of a weirdo. He's especially weird whenever like I'm near his phone. So like that's like a half red flag, right? So you can touch my phone twice, I'm not going to freak out ever, right? Like I'm pretty calm about it. I don't have anything to hide. So we're in the bathroom and his phone was on, like it was unlocked. And so I literally go to the album and there's this album called Past Loves. And it's just like, really? So I open it and I get flashed by like 30 different women. I didn't scroll all the way down because I don't want to see that stuff kind of deal.
1: Right.
2: But that's pretty disgusting. Like, who the heck keeps an album of their exes of like nudes?
1: So yeah. he's kept all of these pictures from exes and they're all nudes.
2: Yeah, I had to stop looking. Like, it's not my deal and it's just a little weird. Like, I don't have like pics of all my exes. That sounds so weird. Like in one photo album. It's disgusting.
1: Danny's been listening. He's actually on here right now. Danny, what's going on? Is this true?
3: You don't have pictures of your exes?
1: Well,
2: I delete all my photos of all my exes out of respect, but it's also like my time is done with them, and I'm not staring at them on my phone doing I don't know what with them.
1: Right.
2: That's weird.
1: There's a difference between having a picture of your ex on like a social media thing, but you have a photo album of past loves and it's all nudes of your exes.
3: I'm a

0: problem with that? They're the ones that sent me the pictures.
1: They probably don't know you literally have a photo album of all your girls, though, either. Like, I wouldn't expect that. Like, it's not a picture of them, like, a cute, like, this is my love of my life, something happened, and here's us in front of the Christmas tree holding a little cute dog, right? It's literally a trophy case of girls you slept with. And I don't know about loves, but girls you slept with.
2: Right.
1: I'm just, like, you know, insecure of a person you had to be like, oh, this is my past history. Let me show them off, I don't know, to the boys or whatever. Like, it's just insane.
0: Honestly, I think what's really insane is going through my phone while I'm in the bathroom. Why would you do that?
1: Because you led me to that.
0: You secretly searched through my pictures because you assumed that I was hiding something.
1: These women
0: are in my life. I'm dating you. I'm not dating them.
1: Then why are they on your phone?
0: It's not like I've cheated on you. Like, I take you out. I treat you well. I do all the normal boyfriend stuff. It's like, I'm sure you have things from your exes, too. The difference is, I'm not sneaking through your stuff trying to find them.
1: I don't give you a reason to, though, do I?
2: What did you think you were going to find when you went through his phone, Victoria?
1: I really just didn't know. It's just like every time, like, something, if his phone, he takes it with him, he literally clicks it off really fast, he grabs it from me. That's just, like, the weird stuff. If he didn't do any of that, like, I'm actually really comfortable as a person, and I'm like, great, I do support privacy, you know, I'm all about that stuff. But, like, at the same time, if he said, hey, let me look at your phone, I'd give him my phone. I am not hiding anything at all, whether text or pictures or anything. Like, I don't do that stuff. I don't really play games. I don't need to think back of past memories either. Like, I'm very in the present.
0: This is normal stuff.
1: Staring at your ex's tits and everything else is normal stuff.
0: I just want privacy, and I don't think it's that weird. I'm more bothered by the idea that you'd just sneak through my phone to find all of my stuff. It'd be like sneaking through to find old love letters. This isn't okay.
2: Well, they're not love letters.
0: I don't know why I'm the bad guy here.
2: So why do you keep the pictures of them like they're nudes? You don't have a regular album where they have clothes on. You just have that, right? Why do you have that?
0: I mean, I remember them fondly. They're an important part of my life.
2: So do you, like, remember them fondly and, like, look through your pictures of them from time to time?
0: I mean, I like knowing that they're there.
1: You're living in the past. Delusionally in the past, dude.
0: I think we all live in the past a little bit. This is my way.
1: Because my memories aren't, like, pictures of 30 different naked dudes, right? I don't have that. I don't need that.
2: You'd be fine if she had, like, a bunch of her exes and like, their sausages?
0: Yeah.
2: Okay.
0: Fill up the phone with them.
3: Don't sound so excited.
2: Yeah.
1: Wow.
2: All right. Well, so I think we're just in a place where, like, you guys are just two different people then. So, Victoria, are you done then? So you don't want to be with him?
1: Absolutely. Look at this dude. He's still defending him, wanting little nudie pics of all his past girls, like, without their permission and everything. Yeah, I'm done. I can't do this stuff.
2: Danny, is there anything you'd like to say to her? I take it that you got your answer, though.
0: I'm happy I have my answer.
2: I will say that, I mean, like, they did kind of give him consent. I mean, like, by sending the pictures. It's not like you didn't secretly snapshot these, right?
0: No, these were sent with consent. I'd have them perfectly ethically.
2: Right. Okay.
4: Mm-hmm.
2: Perfectly ethically. This is the thing. If you're going to send something, keep in mind that that could be forever. You know
4: right.
2: what I mean? That
4: right.
2: Like, and especially if it ever gets uploaded to anything.
4: Whew,
2: you know what I'm saying? Right, exactly. Just be careful. You're a little older.
4: Yeah,
2: decisions matter. What are your thoughts? 833-685-9595. Feel free to check in.
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0: Yeah, for sure.
1: And it's a great way to, because her show's ending.
0: Mm-hmm.
1: Craziness. 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
2: So Dolly Parton's estate, they announced that there is going to be a Dolly Fest that goes down in Nashville and in London next year.
0: Oh, wow.
2: Yeah, so it's going to be a music festival. It's going to be held on two consecutive weekends. It was supposed to be part of her 80th birthday celebration last year, but, you know, she wanted to hold things off and, you know, due to health challenges.
0: I love the whole making 9:25 her day.
2: 9 to 5.
0: Right, because yeah. It's 9 to 5. I think that would be great.
2: Right, that is cute. So, Dwayne Cafe D. Davis was convicted yesterday in the murder of Tupac Shakur 30 years ago. He could get life in prison. He said he was not the shooter, but he was accused of orchestrating the crime. He was a leader of the Compton Crips back then, and Suge Knight and Tupac were on death row, the Rival Bloods and all that other stuff. He did say that Diddy offered them $1 million for his death, but Diddy, of course, has denied it, and they didn't even bring it in, apparently.
0: Really?
2: Yeah, yeah.
0: And probably because they didn't think they could get it.
2: Yeah, I guess so. But they also said that the actual shooter was his nephew, who actually passed away in an unrelated shooting back in 1998. So
0: interesting.
2: There's that. Kelly Clarkson, she had her final episode of the Kelly Clarkson Show. It aired on Monday after she had 1,200 shows and 24 daytime Emmys. I had no idea.
0: Dude, this show was like killing it. And she didn't have to leave. You know, she could have just stayed on the entire time. So, Jack, I want you to hear this too, but
2: she actually performed. She did this Kelly-oke thing on the show.
0: Yes,
2: and I guess her kids wanted her to like perform Golden.
0: Everybody wanted her. Like she got so many comments, and she said, "Well, this is going to be my last Kelly-oke," and she always does it at the end of the show. Mm-hmm. And sure enough, what do you think? There's a high note.
2: Yeah, that's what I was worried about. I mean, she can sing,
0: right?
2: But like that high note is pretty hard.
0: Take a listen.
3: Here it comes.

0: That was a good, great effort. Yeah. Honestly.
1: Right.
0: I'm not going to knock her for that.
1: And
2: she didn't do the whole song, which I'm glad she didn't, because it gets higher.
1: Yeah. Know? Oh, yeah. But she also did it in a lower, like, range that fits her singing
2: and
1: abilities.
2: And that's what you have to do. That's the key of getting away with it.
1: She's a smart person. And she did this on every episode, like karaoke. So there's hundreds of these. And I thought she was so talented for that.
2: Oh, yeah. She could sing.
0: Legendary.
1: Yeah. Very good. So I hate that she... I'm curious to see what happens next.
0: Yeah,
1: what
0: like, is I her bet next she has project? A plan. Because her show was doing fun, and it was
2: well,
0: great.
2: She's going to take care of home. Like, her kids need her. She's going to go be a mom and, you know, family
0: time. Well, she's got
2: time.
0: Bigger and better things.
1: Right.
2: I could see that.
0: Trillionaire.
1: But yeah. But like 5 years from now, she's like, all right, well, the kids are in high school. They don't need me anymore. Next thing you know.
0: The she's return back. Of karaoke.
1: Right. Exactly.
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0: Hey, Dex Barbie T, B93.7. All right, so whenever it comes to getting a good-paying job, a lot of people always sleep on this, but Greenville Tech has just said, hey, we're doubling down. You ready?
1: On what?
0: So they just opened up a $32 million facility for welding.
1: Oh, wow. Yeah, welding. Yeah. Heck yeah.
0: Welding will get you paid, right? So
1: AI can't take that job.
0: Exactly. Well, yet. But here's the deal. They said that they have expanded their training spaces to give students access to the equipment that they need, skills and demand that are huge here in the upstate. So if you're looking for a job, maybe look into Greenville Tech.
1: They make some good money. I came to-

0: All right, so coming up, we're going to do a little bit of show trivia. These are stories that came from today's show. And we're going to put you to the test.
1: Okay,
0: so our first one. A bride receives jury duty for her wedding day that is in Italy. But her jury duty is in Kansas. So what does the Kansas court do? Is it A, requires her to report virtually from Italy, moves the wedding ceremony into the courthouse so she can have her wedding there, or excuses her and permits service on another date?
1: I say excuse her. That would be the right thing to do.
2: I mean, the Zoom call, though, I mean, the government needs this case to be done.
1: They can find somebody else. Get somebody else to do it.
0: So what do you think? You're saying C, Jack says A?
2: Yeah, I'm saying A. Sounds like she's dying.
0: The answer?
1: Yeah.
0: Coming up in less than 10 minutes away.
1: Wonderful.

0: Taking you back to a time when you had way less responsibility.
1: Pump up the gym.
0: Here's another throwback.
1: And the gym is pumping.
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0: Dex and Barbie T, only on B93.7. All right, so this is kind of a special trivia for the show. We're playing in the studio. See if you guys can even remember some of this stuff. And I don't know if we actually did this story on air, but off air we talked about it. So a bride receives jury duty for her wedding day. It's a destination wedding in Italy. Her service has to happen in Kansas. What does the court do? Is it A, requires her to report virtually from Italy, moves the wedding ceremony into their courthouse, or excuses her and permits her service on another date?
1: I say excuse her.
0: Jack said?
2: Yeah, I was thinking the first one.
0: First one, the answer is court excuses her.
2: Oh, that's
0: this actually
1: right.
0: happened. Katrina was supposed, she actually was very surprised. She was worried that she was going to actually have to cancel her wedding.
1: Yeah, I
0: because
1: wouldn't.
0: Of this. Right. Mm. Next
1: take that
0: door.
1: Charge.
0: This is actually my good news. Critically ill Kemp Ridley turtle washes up ashore in Britain. Supposed to be in the Gulf.
1: Yeah.
0: What did the rescuers do? Did they put the turtle in an aquarium in France, released it into the Gulf of Mexico after Texas rehabilitation, or returned it to the same beach to let it live out its days in Britain?
1: It returned it to the Gulf of Mexico.
2: I was about to say, they better have returned it.
0: Right?
2: Or else that turtle, you
1: Gulf
2: know, the
1: America.
0: Whichever you say.
1: Yeah.
0: If you're looking on Google, it actually does still say Gulf of America. the answer is B.
2: Yeah.
0: That's right.
2: That turtle would have died in those British waters.
0: I know.
2: All those fish
0: How did
2: chips?
0: It even make it over there? It swam
1: right?
0: all the way across the Atlantic. And then finally, your last question, pet macaw spends several days stranded high in a California tree. Who finally retrieved it? A, tree trimming crew, B, firefighters using a big ladder, or a falconer who used a trained bird to bring the macaw down.
1: I'm going to say a falconer.
2: Wow. Okay. Well, if the falconer did it, that macaw would probably be dead. I mean, they got sharp claws. I'm going with the second one.
0: You're
2: going
0: to go with firefighters?
2: Mm-hmm.
1: Yeah, I think it probably is firefighters.
0: Well, if you said firefighters, you are absolutely correct.
1: Yeah.
0: Good job. Firefighters used the ladder, was able to rescue the macaw. It spent several days stranded. For some reason, the bird couldn't fly away. How did
1: Why?
0: It fly up there?
1: Yeah.
0: Not the smartest macaw.
1: Did you just
0: macaw.
1: Crawl up the
2: Kinda
1: tree?
2: Suspicious.
0: Right.
3: 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We've got you covered. I'm Elise Riley, and each week on Wet Nose Wednesday, I will feature a new dog or cat looking for its forever home. I will feature animals from

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0: Hey, Dex, Barbie T, B93.7. All right, so coming up, less than 10 minutes away, we are getting into real or fake news headlines. Here's your headline to start things out. Barbie, okay. Is this real or completely made up? A man in Wyoming decided that he wanted to protest having to pay a ticket for $1,200. What does he do? He ends up bringing in 120,000 pennies.
1: That's a lot. How much money is that?
0: It's $1,200.
1: Oh, yeah.
0: So it is.
1: I knew that.
0: But here's the catch is that he decided to put in a bunch of Canadian pennies into the mix. So it's technically not
1: $1,200.
0: And they actually accepted it. And then they ended up finding out he lied.
1: He scammed you.
0: Right. So now the police have issued a warrant for his arrest.
1: I'm going to say real news.
0: You're going to say real news?
1: Yeah, what the heck?
0: That's a lot.
1: It is.
0: It is a lot. Is that why? Is because it's just so much detail or?
1: No, I'm just guessing.
0: Okay. Well,
1: somebody would do it.
0: I could see that, sure. Well, Barbie's got her guess in. We'll go ahead and lock her in. If you would like to guess, play along in the car. We'll go ahead and give you the answer to that and the rest of the headlines coming up next.

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0: Hey, Dex, Barbie T, good afternoon. It's B93.7. Real or fake news headlines. We already gave you one earlier. See if it is locked in with a correct answer or not. Remember, you can play along in the car. It's best 2 out of 3. Mm-hmm. That first one, man in Wyoming wanted to protest a ticket that he got for $1,200. He brought in a barrel full of pennies. Some of those pennies were Canadian pennies, and that's why there's an arrest warrant out for him, because he was trying to scam the department. They actually took the tickets.
1: Yikes. I said real news, but I'm going to stick with it. I'm going to stick with it.
0: You should have changed.
1: Dang it. I knew it.
0: Post Malone is coming out with a new, a cologne.
1: Uh-huh.
0: What's it smell like? Tour bus.
1: Ew. Yeah,
0: I mean, you never know. I mean, Post Malone's tour bus might smell really good.
1: I believe it.
0: Oh, man, that was 2 in a row.
1: Dang.
0: That's not good. Next one, just for fun. High school has to cancel football season amid a dry humping investigation.
1: Huh?
0: Now, you heard me.
1: Real news. What the heck?
0: Arizona High School has made a tough call to cancel the school's entire football program this year. This decision comes amid a criminal investigation that's been developing the result of there being not enough players to be on the team because of misconduct. They were trying to dry hump somebody.
1: Wow.
0: Right.
1: What the heck is wrong with these
0: kids today, gotta teach them. Final one, just for fun. Man regrets buying a car at 23.5% interest.
1: What?
0: They don't have it that high. There's no way.
1: Real news. I believe it.
0: 23.5%? That's credit card level.
1: Yeah.
0: That's like he's buying it with a credit card.
1: I believe it.
0: You're going to say real news?
1: Yeah.
0: That's a real news story.
1: Crazy.
0: His name's Yancey. He learned a lesson that he said he'll never buy a used car. It was a used car.
1: Oh,
0: yes.
1: No.
0: You know, it's probably one of those buy here, pay here kind of places.
1: Scam.
0: Man, this is crazy. His Kia ended up having he had a Ford Explorer, and he was facing a $5,000 repair for air conditioning. So he decided to trade it in for a Kia 2022, and he used that $5,000 that he got from it. Well, he ended up getting $5,000, and his principal was insane. He had to pay, like, I don't even know how much. It was a lot. 23.5% interest rate.
1: Scammers.
0: Right.
1: Golly.
0: That's insane. Don't do that. Don't ever do that.
1: Ever.
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0: X Barbie T. It's B93.7. Man, I hate that I'm going to miss this.
1: What is it?
0: So this Friday, a couple of things are going on. We've got, Mad World. Let's see.
1: Oh, sorry. Yeah.
0: Dex, Barbie T, it's B93.7. Well, there's a couple of things that are going on this weekend, and I hate that I'm going to miss it. Opening weekend for Mad World Haunted Attraction. So that's going to be kicking off.
1: Oh, yeah.
0: And then in Anderson, a little bit further down the road, 40 hot air balloons are scheduled to fill Anderson's skies as they kick off their hot air balloon affair, or the hot air affair.
1: I think that's so cute.
0: I think it's one of the coolest things. I've seen it a couple times. I've never been.

0: Yeah, you are listening to the QL Show. Appreciate you for vibing with me, family. This is breaking news coming out of New York City. The vice president of Bank of America, Erin Piacenti, she was killed on yesterday, family, during a random, unprovoked daytime stabbing rampage that happened out there in Times Square. Now, Piacenti was only 32 years old. She was a resident of Chester, New Jersey, and she worked as the vice president of business selection and conflicts at the bank. She was attacked in her stomach. We're still trying to get more details on what's happening. Apparently, she walked down 7th Avenue near West 42nd Street, and this is when all of this took place. As details come, I'm going to keep you posted. Very sad story. And, of course, details on my social media, too, okay? The QL Show.
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